0: Who's a sponsor of Full Day of Programming?
1: Today's day sponsor is Ricky Johnson from Hamptonville, North Carolina. Ricky is sponsoring this day in memory of his beautiful wife, Song Oak. The Lord called Song Oak home 6 years ago. She and Ricky had 41 precious years together, with 38 of those spent in marriage. Song Oak was Ricky's anchor in Christ as she pushed him daily to study God's Word so it would strengthen his faith and belief. She brought Ricky back from a dark, sinful life into the light of life shortly after they were married. Song Oak encouraged Ricky in his Christian walk, and he continues to walk with God daily. Ephesians chapter 5, verses 31 and 32 says, "A man will leave his father and mother and be joined to his wife, and the two will become one flesh. This is a great mystery." Ricky and Song Oak were one in their lives together and served the Lord in pastoral ministry for 12 years. Ricky knows that she is walking with her Savior, and one day he will be walking with them. From Weekends with Rhonda and Adam, I'm Rhonda.
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0: Romans 12 says, if it is possible, as far as it depends on you, live at peace with everyone. 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I can't change another person's heart. I need to shine the light of Jesus no matter how another person responds. We know relationships are hard, and although I don't like conflict, I know it's a part of life. I can't change how another person acts or what they say, but I can pray. I can pray and ask God to help me respond in a way that pleases Him.
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1: Today's day sponsor is Ricky Johnson from Hamptonville, North Carolina. Ricky is sponsoring this day in memory of his beautiful wife, Song Oak. The Lord called Song Oak home 6 years ago. She and Ricky had 41 precious years together, with 38 of those spent in marriage. Song Oak was Ricky's anchor in Christ as she pushed him daily to study God's Word so it would strengthen his faith and belief. She brought Ricky back from a dark, sinful life into the light of life shortly after they were married. Song Oak encouraged Ricky in his Christian walk, and he continues to walk with God daily. Ephesians chapter 5, verses 31 and 32 says, "A man will leave his father and mother and be joined to his wife, and the two will become one flesh. This is a great mystery." Ricky and Song Oak were one in their lives together and served the Lord in pastoral ministry for 12 years. Ricky knows that she is walking with her Savior, and one day he will be walking with them. From Weekends with Rhonda and Adam, I'm Rhonda.
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1: 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Joy FM.

0: This is Max Licato. Zarephath was a Gentile city occupied by Baal worshipers. The chief of the city had a daughter named Jezebel, Elijah's archenemy. Elijah arrives with nothing. His purse and tummy are empty. Elijah spots a woman, emaciated, destitute. I envision Elijah stepping in her direction, and beneath his beard, a smile is taking shape as he reviews God's blessings. Protection in the court of Ahab, provision in the paucity of Kirith, and a shield of safety during the trek to Zarephath. In your case, would the God who gave you grace last week not give you grace again? Unbreakable courage requires good recall. Spiritual amnesia makes spiritual wimps. Spiritual remembrance makes spiritual giants.
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1: Today's day sponsor is Ricky Johnson from Hamptonville, North Carolina. Ricky is sponsoring this day in memory of his beautiful wife, Song Oak. The Lord called Song Oak home 6 years ago. She and Ricky had 41 precious years together, with 38 of those spent in marriage. Song Oak was Ricky's anchor in Christ as she pushed him daily to study God's Word so it would strengthen his faith and belief. She brought Ricky back from a dark, sinful life into the light of life shortly after they were married. Song Oak encouraged Ricky in his Christian walk, and he continues to walk with God daily. Ephesians chapter 5, verses 31 and 32 says, "A man will leave his father and mother and be joined to his wife, and the two will become one flesh. This is a great mystery." Ricky and Song Oak were one in their lives together and served the Lord in pastoral ministry for 12 years. Ricky knows that she is walking with her Savior, and one day he will be walking with them. From Weekends with Rhonda and Adam, I'm Rhonda.
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0: Wendy. Have you ever wanted to honor or memorialize someone in a way that's both deeply personal and meaningful to others? 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
1: Today's day sponsor is Ricky Johnson from Hamptonville, North Carolina. Ricky is sponsoring this day in memory of his beautiful wife, Song Oak. The Lord called Song Oak home 6 years ago. She and Ricky had 41 precious years together, with 38 of those spent in marriage. Song Oak was Ricky's anchor in Christ as she pushed him daily to study God's Word so it would strengthen his faith and belief. She brought Ricky back from a dark, sinful life into the light of life shortly after they were married. Song Oak encouraged Ricky in his Christian walk, and he continues to walk with God daily. Ephesians chapter 5, verses 31 and 32 says, "A man will leave his father and mother and be joined to his wife, and the two will become one flesh. This is a great mystery." Ricky and Song Oak were one in their lives together and served the Lord in pastoral ministry for 12 years. Ricky knows that she is walking with her Savior, and one day he will be walking with them. From Weekends with Rhonda and Adam, I'm Rhonda.
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0: God is a saving God, since he has rescued us from the pit and drawn us up from darkness. So the only right response is praise. And not just a little private thanks, not just polite, obligatory thank you note praise, not moderated and tempered praise. No, the response is singing with the saints, the household of God, the church, the body of Christ. This is unique in Christian worship among all the religions in the world. We sing in praise regularly, constantly, relentlessly, no matter the circumstances, because of who our God is. The salvation our God has given us is so deep, so wide, so profound, so constant that we should sing like it. We should sing like we have victory in hand, like our God has never failed us and never will, like Christ has won it on our behalf. We should sing like all the suffering that this life dumps on us is but a light and momentary affliction that is preparing for us an eternal weight of glory that is beyond comparison. We should sing remembering all of God's kindness to rescue and sustain and uphold and protect, and looking forward to the certainty that he will do it forever for his people. We are a praising people because we have a saving God.
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Through the Lord's mercies we are not consumed, because His compassions fail not. They are new every morning. Great is your faithfulness. That's just one of God's promises from Lamentations chapter 3 that you hear on Joy FM. God's mercy and forgiveness never run out. His mercy still heals. His grace still changes lives. No past is too messy. No failure is too great. You are never beyond the reach of God's redeeming love. Joy FM.

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0: many, many times I go to work in tears. 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
1: Today's day sponsor is Ricky Johnson from Hamptonville, North Carolina. Ricky is sponsoring this day in memory of his beautiful wife, Song Oak. The Lord called Song Oak home 6 years ago. She and Ricky had 41 precious years together, with 38 of those spent in marriage. Song Oak was Ricky's anchor in Christ as she pushed him daily to study God's word so it would strengthen his faith and belief. She brought Ricky back from a dark, sinful life into the light of life shortly after they were married. Song Oak encouraged Ricky in his Christian walk, and he continues to walk with God daily. Ephesians chapter 5, verses 31 and 32 says, "A man will leave his father and mother and be joined to his wife, and the two will become one flesh. This is a great mystery." Ricky and Song Oak were one in their lives together and served the Lord in pastoral ministry for 12 years. Ricky knows that she is walking with her Savior, and one day he will be walking with them. From Weekends with Rhonda and Adam, I'm Rhonda.
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1: The same God you've trusted through every season is with you now. Even in the moments you can't see it, He is still providing, still guiding, still carrying you through. Ephesians chapter 3 says, He is able to do exceedingly abundantly above all that we can ask or think, according to the power that works in us. God's faithfulness doesn't fade with the years, and His promises never run out. So go to Him again. He's still able. 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
0: Romans 12 says, "If it is possible, as far as it depends on you, live at peace with everyone." I'm so grateful for this verse because God reminds me I'm only responsible for my side of a relationship. I can't change another person's heart. I need to shine the light of Jesus no matter how another person responds. We know relationships are hard, and although I don't like conflict, I know it's a part of life. I can't change how another person acts or what they say, but I can pray. I can pray and ask God to help me respond in a way that pleases Him.
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Romans 5 verse 8 says, "But God demonstrates His own love toward us in that while we were still sinners, Christ died for us." God didn't wait for us to get everything together before loving us. He loved us first with unconditional love, and it changed everything. 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

0: Try out this definition for legalism: an obsessive conformity to a standard for the purpose of exalting self. Hi, I'm Chuck Swindoll. I do this or I don't do that, and therefore I am pleasing God. It is an obsessive sense of conformity to that list. It is law-like in nature. And you know what motivates the legalist? Guilt. Fear. That leads to an emphasis on what should not be or what one should not do. Did you catch the knots? Legalism is all about negatives, and legalism is all about self.
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0: Wendy. Have you ever wanted to honor or memorialize someone in a way that's both deeply personal and meaningful to others? 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
7: There is a bright light on the horizon, and we have plenty of evidence for it. 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

0: This is Max Licato. Zarephath was a Gentile city occupied by Baal worshipers. The chief of the city had a daughter named Jezebel, Elijah's archenemy. Elijah arrives with nothing. His purse and tummy are empty. Elijah spots a woman, emaciated, destitute. I envision Elijah stepping in her direction, and beneath his beard, a smile is taking shape as he reviews God's blessings. Protection in the court of Ahab, provision in the paucity of Kirith, and a shield of safety during the trek to Zarephath. In your case, would the God who gave you grace last week not give you grace again? Unbreakable courage requires good recall. Spiritual amnesia makes spiritual wimps. Spiritual remembrance makes spiritual giants.
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0: This is Wendy. 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
1: 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Great is your faithfulness. That's just one of God's promises from Lamentations chapter 3 that you hear on Joy FM. God's mercy and forgiveness never run out. His mercy still heals. His grace still changes lives. No past is too messy. No failure is too great. You are never beyond the reach of God's redeeming love. 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

0: This is Max McLean. When the disciples asked Jesus, "Show us the Father," how did Jesus answer? Listen to the Bible from John 14. "Don't you know me, even after I have been among you such a long time? Anyone who has seen me has seen the Father. How can you say, 'Show us the Father'? Don't you believe that I am in the Father, and that the Father is in me? The words I say to you are not just my own. Rather, it is the Father living in me who is doing his work. Believe me when I say that I am in the Father and the Father is in me, or at least believe on the evidence of the miracles themselves." From John 14. Listen to the Bible. It's great for the soul.
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0: The same God you've trusted through every season is with you now. Even in the moments you can't see it, He is still providing, still guiding, still carrying you through. Ephesians chapter 3 says, He is able to do exceedingly abundantly above all that we can ask or think, according to the power that works in us. God's faithfulness doesn't fade with the years, and His promises never run out. So go to Him again. He's still able. 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
1: Psalm 30 verse 5 tells us, For His anger is but for a moment, and His favor is for a lifetime. 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
1: This verse is an awesome promise once you get to the second half of it. But the word anger may set some of us on edge. We don't like the idea of an angry God. Or maybe we think of God as perpetually angry, as if it's our job to appease Him in the hopes that He doesn't drop the hammer on us. But that isn't what this verse says about God. Psalm 30 verse 5 says that while God gets angry justly over sin and evil, God does not live angry. He is provoked to anger, but His favor is for a lifetime. His demeanor, His posture, His heart is love and favor, smiling upon His people. His anger must be provoked, but His favor is permanent. His anger at our sin may bring consequences that are painful, but His posture and heart toward us still brings joy with the morning. He is a saving God, including from His own wrath. That's why He sent His Son to save. God's love and favor are permanent. He overflows with mercy and delights to bring us to a place of joy. So we praise Him.
0: Author and speaker Barnabas Piper is a pastor at Emmanuel Nashville. For his books and resources, visit joyfm.org.

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3: Oh, okay. Yeah.
2: Where we have Kevy doing some wheelies.
3: There you go.
2: And Tori's jumping ramp to ramp.
3: Yes, I am.
2: And Scotty's riding backward presently. And Russ, he's got the green flag and the starting gun in his hand. And William has a broken pedal and has been scratched from the race.
3: Wow.
2: On this International Celebrate the Joy Day.
3: For life to be okay, find some time for joy each day.
5: He's got a broken pedal in one hand and his microphone in the other. He recently won the Pedal to the Metal Award. Here he is.
2: He is Bill. I stood the test, and I came out the best. Gaither.
6: And all of my guests today are proven winners. Karen Pack, Ivan Parker, the Wiznets.
2: Vocal Band is here. Buddy Green, Legacy 5, Tallies. William, it's going to be a round and around we go kind of day.
5: Now, let's crank up the music, Bill. What are we starting with here?
6: You know, Jaron Davis, my very good friend, wrote this great tune. I first heard this when I was in Alexandria, Louisiana, at his home church, and that choir came down singing.
5: Magnificent choir.
6: Send it on down. Send it on down. I said, man, we have got to sing this. So the entire homecoming group met in Nashville on the stage of the Grand Ole Opry.
5: Ooh, yeah.
6: Singing Send It On Down.

0: There it is. There it is, Jesse.
1: Oh, yeah.
2: Oh, Jesse, we'll get the last word.
3: He's
2: on
3: got it.
2: It.
3: That's right.
2: My public service announcement today is this is International Barbershop Quartet Day. Four parts in perfect harmony. It just doesn't get any better than that. And I am proud to say that 4 years ago, the Society for the Preservation of Barbershop Music made the vocal band an honorary member, and it's because of the project you sang on with us, Russ, a cappella project.
1: I did.
0: Speaking of harmony, Bill, here comes a vocal band.
2: He came down to my level.

0: what that music means.
1: That's right.
2: I sense the excitement in the air.
0: Yeah, it really is.
2: Yeah, well, a very strange award this week. The Tawdry Taylor Stitchers of Teaneck, meeting for their Thimble Triumble in Tacoma.
3: Come on.
2: Gave the word of the day their one-time only, a stitch in time saves nothing award.
4: Oh, man.
2: They said that our words are a waste and oft times a disgrace.
0: What?
2: Well, I think these people are stitched a bit tight, actually.
4: Sure.
2: So here's the word of the day. Okay. Ubiquarian.
0: Ubiquarian.
2: Anybody got that?
3: Yeah. Okay, Kevin, go on.
4: Oh, let me ring in on that. You don't even try. I'm so disappointed in you. The Ubiquarian, well, it's a brand new modern contemporary styled collection of aquatic creatures located in Des Moines, Iowa. The Ubiquarian features 60 different habitats and 6 million gallons of water enclosed in cellophane. Now, when you visit, you'll be looking at sharks, dolphins, seahorses, sea clamps, and Caesar salads.
0: Wow.
4: They got it all at the Ubiquarian, and their motto is, wherever you are, there you be.
5: That's right. That's right.
2: You are good. Right.
0: You'd be wrong.
2: You'd
0: be so wrong. It means, actually, this would fit you, though. It means a traveling person.
4: Ah.
0: As in, Jack's work requires that he be a Ubiquarian. I like yours so much better.
4: A traveling person. Wow.
6: Wouldn't it be easier just to say a traveling person?
4: I think it would.
2: Probably would.
4: I think it would. You never know what you're going to learn here on Homecoming Radio, Bill.
7: Yeah, you know, stuff like a stitch in time saves nothing. I mean, where do you get this stuff, Bill? A stitch in time?
2: I don't know.
0: Out of his
4: head.
0: He's
4: a master researcher.
2: Yeah.
4: Well, let's move on now to Karen Peck in New River.
7: I want to know how it feels.

0: Karen Peck, and it's time for a bit of holy humor with Mr. Scott Fowler.
1: So, guys, it seems there were three sisters, age 96, 94, and 92. The 96-year-old fills up the bathtub and puts one foot in and hollers, "I can't remember if I'm getting in or getting out." The 94-year-old says, "Well, I'll come up and see." She gets halfway up the stairs and says, "I can't remember if I was going up or going down." So the 92-year-old shakes her head and says, "I hope I never get that forgetful." And she knocks on wood and then she hollers, "Hang on, girls. I'll come up and help you as soon as I see who's at the door."
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2: This one says, today was my birthday, and early this morning, my daughter came running into my room saying she had a big surprise. As I stepped out into the hallway, there stood my wonderful husband, home from the war. Mm. Incredible. It was a gift like none other, and it gave me hope.
3: Okay, here's Buddy Green offending every denomination that he knew of at the time when he wrote the song. So if you aren't mentioned in the first part of the song, just wait. He's going to get you sooner or later.
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2: I love that about him.
3: Denominational blues. 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
5: Well, now

There's some fringe groups out there you have to cover. Now, there's the Frisbeterians. Have you heard of these folks, Bill? They're the folks that believe when your soul leaves, it goes up on a roof and you can't get it down. Here we go.

0: He finally got around to the gospel truth, didn't he?
1: He got us all in there, yeah, didn't he?
0: But the bottom line of the song is you got to have Jesus.
1: Amen.
0: And brother, that's all. It's time to go to the phone and talk to...
1: No, he's sitting here, Bill. This is Scott Fowler right here.
2: Oh. I can get on the phone if you want me to, but...
0: No. That's really what a Scott Fowler looks like, right?
1: You thought this was a cardboard cutout, didn't you?
2: Oh, I'm an imposter.
1: This is Scott Fowler of Legacy 5. Meet Bill Gaither.
2: It is really me.
0: But the good news, hey, Phil, the good news is we don't have to pay for the phone call.
2: The rich get richer.
1: Well, while we got him here, why don't we ask him some stuff? How about that?
3: Wow.
0: Scott, it is very good to have you with us. I can remember you the first time you came with the cathedrals, and I'm sorry, every time I talk to you, I have to go back to the history of how you got into this field.
2: Sure.
0: Of course, you were singing with a local group in Houston, and old Glenn Payne called you, right?
2: He did. About woke me up there at crack of noon one day. And honestly, Ernie had played a trick on me a couple of years before, and he knew how bad I wanted to sing.
0: Yeah.
2: And Ernie called me on the phone one morning and pretended to be Eldritch Fox. He said, "Sean, I've heard you're a pretty good lead singer, and I'm looking for a lead singer. Would you like to sing with the Kingsmen?" And I said, "I'd be honored, Mr. Fox." And
3: oh, no.
2: Then I hear a bunch of laughter on the phone, and I said, "Ernie!" So when Glenn called me, I figured it was a joke again.
0: Yeah.
2: And so he said, "Hey, is this Scott?" I said, "It is." He said, "This is the old man, Glenn Payne." I said, "Good morning, Ernie." And it really was Glenn. And so I flew to Odessa, Texas, and tried out with them, and thank the Lord they hired me on the spot. Man, I was so in over my head, I cannot tell you, but I learned how to be a good actor right away and seemed real confident. But man, I was there 10 years, and just incredible, the last 10 years that they traveled. And what great teachers they were,
0: yeah.
2: Man.
0: Mm-hmm. And I'm sure that Glenn, after he said, "You can have the job," he probably said, "Now, how much would you be willing to pay to sing with this?" Well, you've done a great job with the group, and here you're going to do a collection of hymns,
2: man,
0: right?
2: Man, lots of churches don't sing the old hymns anymore, and there's nothing wrong with the new music, but the thing I love about Southern gospel music is Southern gospel artists always find a way to keep those great old hymns alive. If you love the hymns, you're going to love this collection.

0: Anyone who has ever been a teacher knows that teaching others is the best way to become confident about what you believe. When you teach others, you teach yourself. When you convince others, you convince yourself. When you persuade others, you become persuaded yourself. The most confident, mature Christians I know are those who are involved in building up others in the faith. They teach Sunday school or a Bible study or lead a small group or are involved in evangelism or discipling their own children. The best way to remain strong in your faith is to make others strong with what you believe. This is David Jeremiah, encouraging you to get on the road to new life. Discover God's blessings on teachers on Route 66.
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7: Well, you know, my rule of thumb for today is never exercise so hard that you're gasping for breath.
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7: Sweat, yes. Gasping, no. Gasping, no. Gasping,
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0: That's Gold City on Homecoming Radio. We get some nice notes from our friends each week, and here are some examples.
1: I work in the oil fields of East Texas on a 7-7 rotation. Wow. Sadly, I miss church every other Sunday, so you people become my lifeline to God's grace, hope, peace, and joy. Thanks so much. That's from Mike.
2: 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I love every second, and I bless you all for bringing your life-changing music to the folks down under.
3: 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Thanks for giving it away.
1: 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It soothes my soul. I hear you in Tampa, and I am grateful for all you folks and for what I hear. God bless. Nicolette.
4: I lived in Indiana for 68 years, and I moved to Texas 10 years ago. 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Never stop bringing us the music we love to hear. 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I don't suppose I've ever worked with a more sincere, wonderful human being than my good friend Steve Green. He was the first tenor of the Gaither Vocal Band, then went out and did solo work, and is finishing his theological degree even as we speak here in Nashville. Steve's a good man, singing a song the vocal band sang about 30 years ago, No Other Name.

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Heard on over 30 stations, including WXRI Winston-Salem, WODY Fieldale, WTTX Appomattox, WTJY Ashboro, W272B in Sanford, WRFE Chesterfield, WJYJ Hickory, W261AP Kings Mountain, WTCF HD2 Wardensville, WKNV Fairlawn Blacksburg, WRAA Luray, WKGM Smithville Hampton Roads, WKDI Denton, WDAV HD3 Davidson, WCFM Narrows, WLXN Lexington. 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

0: So, good morning.
1: Good morning.
0: And welcome, first of all, to the Morning Joyride. Happy Friday.
1: Happy Friday. Woohoo!
0: And, Brendan?
1: Yes?
0: It is Senior Citizens Day today, all across America.
1: Is it really?
0: Yes.
1: Well, congratulations.
0: Thank you very much. I am senior to you.
1: That's right. That's right.
0: And with age comes wisdom.
1: That is true.
0: And respect your elders.
1: I always do.
0: all right. So instead of us talking about National Senior Citizens Day, let's just do this instead.
2: President Ronald Reagan established National Senior Citizens Day in 1988 to honor the contributions, achievements, and wisdom of older Americans, a population that now numbers more than 58 million people in the United States and is the fastest growing age group in the country. Today is National Senior Citizens Day. National Senior Citizens Day falls on August 21st every year as an annual recognition of Americans age 65 and older. Reagan's proclamation described the holiday as an opportunity to honor the achievements of older people, to take time to show appreciation, and to acknowledge the contributions that older Americans make to families, communities, and the country. Every year, the day generates recognition events, family visits, and a public conversation about the experience of aging in America, a conversation that is becoming more consequential as the population ages. The U.S. population of adults 65 and older is expected to reach 80 million by 2040, nearly a quarter of the total population. Research on intergenerational relationships consistently finds that regular contact between older and younger people measurably reduces age-related stereotyping in both directions and improves reported well-being for both age. Groups, call a senior today and share this with whoever has one in their life.
0: So there you go. Call a senior citizen and let them know you appreciate them today, Brendan.
1: Well, if you want to call Melody Vaughn, it's 888-985-693. I'm just kidding. I love Melody. I'm just kidding. I'm just teasing.
0: I am a senior citizen, and I proudly own it. So to all my people, happy Senior Citizens Day, y'all.

0: It's tomorrow. Hey, it's Melody. It's Brendan here. And it's the Morning Joyride. We know it's Friday, which means tomorrow is Saturday, which means your Joy FM is having an open house.
1: Yes, it is tomorrow, Melody. So you have a chance to come by and see us here at the station. You get to see where it all happens over the last 29 years of radio behind the scenes. You get to see myself, Melody, and all the Joy FM staff. We love snacks around here.
0: Can't do without the food.
1: And what's better with a snack than with a drink as well? 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

0: Hey, Melody Brandon. So apparently the shopping cart saga that we talked about, returning the cart to its original place so that it can be picked up by those that have to do that, is a thing.
1: Yeah, it is.
0: Lots of opinions, lots of thoughts, like this one.
2: I'd like to say that I think people that leave their shopping carts out, they're all about me and my convenience. And also, when I go to put my shopping cart back and I stick my foot in somebody's chewing gum, that makes me madder than the shopping cart.
1: Well, at least I know I have one person on my side on this, and maybe another with this listener.
3: I agree. I hate when people don't put their carts back where they should. Melody, I'm like you. I usually take mine back in the store. I've seen a cart left, and all of a sudden, it got some momentum in it and went and dinged somebody's car and banged somebody's car. So I don't think that's right. I think we should do better. Thank you. Have a great day.
0: So, hey, we'll leave the topic open. If you want to call or text and let us know how you feel about shopping carts and putting them back where they belong, you can give us a call at 888-985-6936.

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Romans 5 verse 8 says, "But God demonstrates His own love toward us in that while we were still sinners, Christ died for us." God didn't wait for us to get everything together before loving us. 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

0: Happy Friday morning, Melody and Brennan with you here on the Morning Joyride. Today is National Senior Citizens Day, and it's also a Fun Fact Friday. And Melody, I know you got some great fun facts for us on this Fun Fact Friday.
1: And you know, what age do you become a senior citizen?
0: I really don't know. I mean, I couldn't tell you. I don't know.
1: You know, some people say 55,
0: yeah,
1: and then other people say 65.
0: Yeah.
1: So I'm not real sure exactly, you know. I guess it's just whenever McDonald's gives you the free coffee. That's when you become that's when you become a senior citizen. But so it is Fun Fact Friday. So a little bit of fun things about seniors. There are 8,000 baby boomers in the United States that turn 65 every day.
0: Wow.
1: So there are a lot of us. So you better watch your P's and Q's is all I've got to say. So women are a majority of seniors. 57% of the U.S. population today of seniors, women.
0: Wow.
1: Yep. There are 72 men for every 100 women in the age group above 65 and 45 men per 100 women in the age group above 85.
0: Well, go women.
1: Yeah. Well, what can we say? Right? So according to the Guinness Book of World Records, Jean Louise Calment was the oldest human who ever lived.
0: Wow.
1: 122 years and 164 days old. Not an American. She was born in France.
0: Oh, okay.
1: They eat less.
0: That's true.
1: They're healthier.
0: Yeah.
1: So I've always heard as we get older, the key, keep moving.
0: Mm-hmm.
1: Just keep moving. And being physically active really does slow the aging process down. It's very important,
0: yeah,
1: to exercise, not only for young people, but certainly for older people as well. There was a study, Brendan, that tracked close to 10,000 men between ages 20 and 82 years old and found that the men that were physically unfit left this world much earlier, you know, than those who didn't. So physical exercise is huge. It prevents bone loss. It prevents fractures that can happen.
0: Yeah.
1: It increases your muscle strength, your balance, your coordination. So as we get older, we got to keep moving.
0: Absolutely.
1: The problem is I don't want to keep moving. I have never loved exercise.
0: Yeah.
1: And I still don't love exercise.
0: Yeah.
1: But I know I got to do it.
0: Mm. Well, we can do it together and we can motivate each other to make it possible, Melody.
1: Do you think when we get in the mornings, we could like in this area that we're in, like walk a mile?
0: Baby steps.
1: Trust me, Brendan, you don't ever want to walk a mile in my shoes, ever.

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0: Happy Friday from the Morning Joy Ride and your family at Joy FM. My Jesus, that was the LeFevre Quartet.
1: And hey, we got more great Southern gospel music coming up. And speaking of our Jesus, he's going to be standing with us through every storm, through every high, through every low, and especially on this Friday morning. Here's the sound talking about it with Standing With You. He's

0: Good Friday morning from the Joyride. Melody Brendan here along with you on this National Senior Citizens Day.
1: Yeah.
0: I should have balloons in here with confetti.
1: I know. Where's the coffee?
0: Or you
1: Where's
0: should buy my breakfast. Something should be going on in here today. But I want to talk about that becoming a senior doesn't mean that you give up.
1: Right.
0: Becoming a senior doesn't mean that you never have to contribute to society in wonderful ways.
1: Mm-hmm.
0: Doesn't mean that. The Lord has got you here for a reason and use it for His glory for right. whatever you do. But I want to talk about some particular seniors that have contributed to our world
1: right.
0: when they were much older. So Galileo was 78 years old when he was planning a new kind of clock that would tell time in minutes and seconds, not just hours, using a pendulum swing instead of movement of water or sand. Yes.
1: Okay.
0: Isaac Newton was known for his scientific achievements. Benjamin Franklin retired from public service when he was 82.
1: Huh.
0: Susan B. Anthony was past 80 when she formed the International Woman Suffrage Alliance. Alexander Graham Bell, 75. He received a patent for his work on a hydrofoil boat. I have no idea what kind of boat that is.
1: Right.
0: But it sounds, you know, interesting. George Bernard Shaw, a famous playwright, was working on his last play at age 94. So, see, Brendan, you can still contribute and do wonderful things, whatever age you are.
1: Absolutely. It just goes to show that you got to respect your elders and obviously take care of them as well, because you never know what great idea they can come up with.
0: So there you go. Happy National Senior Citizens Day. Now, let's all get out there, including me, and do something productive for society.

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0: There is a bright light on the horizon, and we have plenty of evidence for it. 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

0: Melody, Brendan, Morning Joyride, National Senior Citizen Day. And Melody, there's no better thing that I think we could do right now than to tell a dad joke to honor the senior citizens. Are you ready for this, Melody?
1: I am ready.
0: So, Melody, at one point in my life, I was addicted to Hokey Pokey.
1: You were addicted to the Hokey Pokey?
0: Yes, but I did turn myself around.
1: Of course you did.

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0: I do not like conflict. 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
0: Romans 12 says, "If it is possible, as far as it depends on you, live at peace with everyone." I'm so grateful for this verse because God reminds me I'm only responsible for my side of a relationship. I can't change another person's heart. I need to shine the light of Jesus no matter how another person responds. We know relationships are hard, and although I don't like conflict, I know it's a part of life. I can't change how another person acts or what they say, but I can pray. I can pray and ask God to help me respond in a way that pleases Him.
1: Learn more about Joytime Ministries at joytime.org.
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0: National Senior Day here on Your Joy FM, and we've had some great fun facts about seniors. We've had some jokes about seniors,
1: yeah.
0: But I want to do a couple of great quotes that I've heard in the past about seniors, and this one is from Mark Twain, and this one applies to me. Wrinkles should merely indicate where smiles have been.
1: That's awesome.
0: Apparently, I have laughed a lot in my life. Eleanor Roosevelt said, beautiful young people are accidents of nature, but beautiful old people are works of art.
1: I like that.
0: That's awesome. I do too.
1: Well, I think you're going to like this one, Melody, from the great author C.S. Lewis. You're never too old to set another goal or to dream a new dream.
0: And that's true.
1: Absolutely.
0: You can always have a dream. Jules Renard said, it's not how old you are, but how you were old.
1: Oh.
0: I like that. George Burns, famous comedian back in the day, he said, by the time you're 80 years old, you've learned everything. You only have to remember it. That's the problem. You got to remember it. And then Henry David Thoreau said this, none are so old as those who have outlived enthusiasm. So keep your enthusiasm, keep your motivation, keep moving. And growing old is a privilege,
1: mm-hmm.
0: right?
1: Yes.
0: Because the alternative to that is not so good.

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0: Well, we've got some great news to report. It's Melody Brendan here with you, and I want to talk to you about the Ark Encounter, Brendan.
1: Okay.
0: Of course, it's a wonderful 40 days of Christian music now until September the 5th, but I keep up with what's going on at the Ark Encounter by checking Ray Flynn's Facebook, you know, every night. And so last night he posted that it is day 22 of the 40 days, you know, of Christian music.
1: Right.
0: 1,055 people have trusted the Lord as Savior. Isn't that amazing, Brendan?
1: That is absolutely amazing indeed. Just seeing God work through the Ark Encounter, what a blessing it has been to see. And there's still time for people to go and check out this experience at 40 Days of Christian Music.
0: And I know Ray's heart is just full and he's so thrilled. And so we ask you to go to the website, which is 40daysofchristianmusic.com. You can kind of see the schedule, who's going to be there, all the information about it, because it's very interesting what's going on there.
1: Right.
0: But would you be willing to pray? Pray for everything that happens at that Ark Encounter, whether it be going on to that Ark itself, whether you're in the Creation Museum, or whether you are listening to one of these wonderful concerts. Just pray that God will touch lives and reach hearts throughout this next couple of weeks.
1: Again, that's at 40daysofchristianmusic.com, friend. So thankful for this amazing opportunity through the Ark Encounter of lives being changed through Jesus Christ.

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2: You know, when we're young, life seems to go slowly. But as we get older, we can't believe how quickly a week goes, then a month, then a year. The Bible says this about our lives. We are here for only a moment, visitors and strangers in the land as our ancestors were before us. Our days on earth are like a passing shadow, gone so soon without a trace. Yet the Bible also says that God has planted eternity in the human heart. We are not highly evolved animals. We are uniquely made in the image of God with a soul and a desire to know the God who created us. For those of us who have put our trust in Christ, we are citizens of a different place. You might say that we have dual citizenship. We are citizens of the planet Earth, but we are heavenly citizens as well. Philippians 3:20 says, "But we are citizens of heaven where the Lord Jesus lives, and we are eagerly waiting for him to return as our Savior." Greg says, "I heard the story of a little boy who was flying his kite, which had gone up so high he could no longer see it. Someone saw him tugging on the string and asked, 'Where is your kite?' 'Up there,' he said." 'I can't even see your kite,' the man said. 'How do you know it's there?' 'It's there,' the boy said. 'I feel its tug.'" We feel the same thing. We feel the pull of heaven deep down inside. As Augustine wrote, "Thou made us for thyself, and our heart is restless until it rest in thee." There's a desire in us, a craving in us, that nothing on this earth will ever satisfy. What good thoughts to think about, meditate on as you go through your day, from your family here at Joy FM.

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0: 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In every situation where we face trouble, we need the Savior. And here's the good news. In every situation that you read about in the Bible where problems present themselves, Almighty God presents Himself in the midst of it.
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Good morning and welcome to our family here at Joy FM. I want to talk this morning to my female friends, those of you that are listening that are around 50 years of age and up, because most of us are going through kind of a challenging phase of our lives, right? We're at that age where we're seeing more wrinkles, absolutely more gray hair. We've got some extra pounds. We've already run households. We've paid bills. We've dealt with sickness, with sadness, with grief, and most everything else that life has assigned to us. But we are survivors and we're warriors sometimes in the quiet. So even if our bodies and maybe even our minds are not what they once were, they do this. They carry our histories. They carry our souls. They carry our courage. They carry our strength. And we should never feel bad about getting older. It's a privilege that is denied to a lot of people. So live your life. Enjoy your life. And I know that when you get to a certain age, you kind of become invisible. I don't know if anybody can relate to that. You're at an age where maybe there are those around you that think because you are older that you don't know anything, when in actuality, it's the total opposite, because you have lived life and you know a lot of stuff. And if you're like me, you try to keep the younger ones from making mistakes that possibly you made in your life. But for some reason, that gets a little askew, right? It's okay. Live your life, enjoy the moments of your life, and be thankful that God has given you another day, even with those extra wrinkles, even with those extra gray hair and those extra pounds. You are wonderfully and fearfully made in the image of God until He takes the last breath from our bodies, and then we enter to live with Him in eternity. So today, if you are a 50-ish year old woman and older, I hope that will encourage your heart as you continue to live out the rest of the days of your life.

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Callie Logan wrote this powerful prayer to thank God for His presence during this last week. Father, thank you for this Friday. Thank you for seeing us through another work week and bringing us to the weekend. Father, we pray that this weekend will be filled with rest, refreshment, and quiet time with you. Our lives can seem so overwhelming and so confusing, but we know that you are there by our side always. Lord, thank you for guiding our path. We know that you are doing 10,000 things, or maybe much more than that, in our lives, even if we are only aware of a few of them. So Lord, help us to recognize your Spirit. Bring us deeper into a knowledge of you, so that even in times of adversity, we can rest in the knowledge that you are with us. Holy Spirit, please wash us with your love. We repent of our sins and we pray for help to do better in time. And we rejoice that you are forgiving and full of such grace that ushers us forth into freedom. Our times and our days rest in your hands, and we know that even in anguish, you have a plan for our benefit and the glorification of the kingdom. So help us to trust you in such times and be filled with overwhelming peace. Thank you, Lord, for this day. May we increase in you, and may we come into an abundance of your love. In Jesus' name, amen.

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0: 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Heard on over 30 stations, including WXRI Winston-Salem, WODY Fieldale, WTTX Appomattox, WTJY Ashboro, W272B in Sanford, WRFE Chesterfield, WJYJ Hickory, W261AP Kings Mountain, WTCF HD2 Wardensville, WKNV Fairlawn Blacksburg, WRAA Luray, WKGM Smithville Hampton Roads, WKDI Denton, WDAV HD3 Davidson, WCFM Narrows, WLXN Lexington. 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
0: we're glad you're here. It's never the same without you. Real

0: Melody, Brendan, morning joyride on this Friday morning, National Senior Citizens Day. Earlier, I did a dad joke in honor of the Senior Citizens Day, and I want to give it up to Melody now and see if she can match or top that dad joke I did earlier.
1: Okay, well, let me tell you about this man and woman. They've been married for more than 60 years. They shared everything. They had talked about everything. They had kept no secrets from each other, except that the little old woman had a shoebox in the top of her closet that she had cautioned her husband never to open or never to ask her about. So for all the years, he had never thought about the box. But one day, she got very sick, and the doctor said she was not going to recover from that sickness. So in trying to sort out their affairs, the man took down the shoebox, and he took it to his wife's bedside. And she agreed finally that it was time that he should know what was in that box. So when he opened it, he found two crocheted dolls and a stack of money totaling $95,000.
0: Wow.
1: Quite the shoebox, right?
0: Yeah, right.
1: So he asked her about the contents, and she said, well, when we were married, my grandmother told me the secret of a happy marriage was to never argue. And she told me that if I ever got angry with you for anything, I should just keep very quiet and just crochet a doll. That's the best way for me to handle it.
0: Yeah.
1: So the little old man was so moved, and he had to fight back tears because he said, that means only two dolls in all the years we've been married and all these last 60 years were in that box.
0: Uh-huh.
1: And she had only been angry with him two times in all those years. And he almost just, he was just so overjoyed at that. He thought, man, I've done my job as a good husband to her. He said, honey, that explains the dolls, but what about all this money? Where in the world did all this money come from? She said, oh, that's all the money that I made from selling the crocheted dolls.
0: That's good.
1: I think I outdid you, didn't I?
0: I like that. Yeah. Over the top. Good job.

0: So, good morning.
1: Good morning.
0: And welcome, first of all, to the Morning Joyride. Happy Friday.
1: Happy Friday. Woohoo!
0: And, Brendan?
1: Yes?
0: It is Senior Citizens Day today, all across America.
1: Is it really?
0: Yes.
1: Well, congratulations.
0: Thank you very much. I am senior to you.
1: That's right. That's right.
0: And with age comes wisdom.
1: That is true.
0: And respect your elders.
1: I always do.
0: all right. So instead of us talking about National Senior Citizens Day, let's just do this instead.
2: President Ronald Reagan established National Senior Citizens Day in 1988 to honor the contributions, achievements, and wisdom of older Americans, a population that now numbers more than 58 million people in the United States and is the fastest growing age group in the country. Today is National Senior Citizens Day. National Senior Citizens Day falls on August 21st every year as an annual recognition of Americans age 65 and older. Reagan's proclamation described the holiday as an opportunity to honor the achievements of older people, to take time to show appreciation, and to acknowledge the contributions that older Americans make to families, communities, and the country. Every year, the day generates recognition events, family visits, and a public conversation about the experience of aging in America, a conversation that is becoming more consequential as the population ages. The U.S. population of adults 65 and older is expected to reach 80 million by 2040, nearly a quarter of the total population. Research on intergenerational relationships consistently finds that regular contact between older and younger people measurably reduces age-related stereotyping in both directions and improves reported well-being for both age. Groups, call a senior today and share this with whoever has one in their life.
0: So there you go. Call a senior citizen and let them know you appreciate them today, Brendan.
1: Well, if you want to call Melody Vaughn, it's 888-985-693. I'm just kidding. I love Melody. I'm just kidding. I'm just teasing.
0: I am a senior citizen and I proudly own it. So to all my people, happy Senior Citizens Day, y'all.

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0: 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Jesus Christ is coming back for us, and he's coming back soon.
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0: It's tomorrow. Hey, it's Melody. It's Brendan here. And it's the Morning Joyride. We know it's Friday, which means tomorrow is Saturday, which means your Joy FM is having an open house.
1: Yes, it is tomorrow, Melody. So you have a chance to come by and see us here at the station. You get to see where it all happens over the last 29 years of radio behind the scenes. You get to see myself, Melody, and all the Joy FM staff. We love snacks around here.
0: Can't do without the food.
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0: Happy Friday morning, Melody and Brennan with you here on the Morning Joyride. Today is National Senior Citizens Day, and it's also a Fun Fact Friday. And Melody, I know you got some great fun facts for us on this Fun Fact Friday.
1: And you know, what age do you become a senior citizen?
0: I really don't know. I mean, I couldn't tell you. I don't know.
1: You know, some people say 55,
0: yeah.
1: And then other people say 65.
0: Yeah.
1: So I'm not real sure exactly, you know. I guess it's just whenever McDonald's gives you the free coffee. That's when you become a senior citizen. But so it is Fun Fact Friday. So a little bit of fun things about seniors. There are 8,000 baby boomers in the United States that turn 65 every day.
0: Wow.
1: So there are a lot of us. So you better watch your P's and Q's is all I've got to say. So women are a majority of seniors. 57% of the U.S. population today of seniors, women.
0: Wow.
1: Yep. There are 72 men for every 100 women in the age group above 65 and 45 men per 100 women in the age group above 85.
0: Well, go women.
1: Yeah. Well, what can we say? Right? So according to the Guinness Book of World Records, Jean Louise Calment was the oldest human who ever lived.
0: Wow.
1: 122 years and 164 days old. Not an American. She was born in France.
0: Okay.
1: They eat less.
0: That's true.
1: They're healthier.
0: Yeah.
1: So I've always heard as we get older, the key, keep moving.
0: Mm-hmm.
1: Just keep moving. And being physically active really does slow the aging process down. It's very important to exercise, not only for young people, but certainly for older people as well. There was a study, Brendan, that tracked close to 10,000 men between ages 20 and 82 years old and found that the men that were physically unfit left this world much earlier, you know, than those who didn't. So physical exercise is huge. It prevents bone loss. It prevents fractures that can happen.
0: Yeah.
1: It increases your muscle strength, your balance, your coordination. So as we get older, we got to keep moving.
0: Absolutely.
1: The problem is I don't want to keep moving. I have never loved exercise.
0: Yeah.

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0: Hey, I'm Josh with you on Joy FM. Happy Friday to you. Dayton from Brian Free and Assurance has a saying that I like. He says, God expects us to pray, but he doesn't expect us to lean on a shovel and pray for a hole. Now, you might be thinking, what does that mean? Well, in other words, there are some things we need to pray about, and then there are some things we need to get up and do. You know what? I'm going to let Dayton explain what he means.
1: There's a quote by an unknown author that I really think you need to hear. One of my favorite quotes I've ever heard, and it is simply, God answers prayers, but he does not expect you to lean on a shovel and pray for a hole. I was reminded of this very simple quote earlier this week when I saw a friend had posted about his celebrating his 10-year anniversary of sobriety. It put in my mind that quote and also a couple of scriptures. So James 2:17 says, faith by itself, if it does not have works, is dead. Proverbs 14:23 says, in all work there is profit, but mere talk tends only to poverty. Colossians 3:23 says, whatever you do, work heartily as for the Lord. One of the biggest things that has catapulted my spiritual growth any closer to God is learning that true faith requires true obedience.

0: the closer we get to heaven, the more we should reflect its character. Here's the essence of the principle again. 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

0: Hey, I'm Josh with you on Joy FM. Yesterday, a listener called and left us the sweetest message, and I wanted you to hear it. You really don't know how much it means to those of us here at Joy FM when we actually get to hear from you. You know, we sit in the studio and we talk to you every day, but there's just something special about hearing your voice in return. And so Willie Ruth from Monroe, North Carolina called us yesterday. Here's what she had to say.
1: I thank Jesus for you. I'm going through some very stressful things now and was very depressed and needing God's intervention. I turned on my radio and was going through the stations when I found you 2 weeks ago. You have been a light to my path for the last few weeks. Jesus has really grown stronger in reassuring me he's caring for me. I praise his holy name for you and for your station. I thank you for your dedication to the Lord and our Savior, Jesus Christ. I really love your station, and I appreciate you personally. I thank you.
0: Willie Ruth, thank you so much for that kind message. We love you. We appreciate you, and we'll be praying for you. And I know our Joy FM family will be praying for you as well. I hope this next song is a blessing to you. Here is the Collingsworth family with Jesus is the Answer.

0: This is Wendy. 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
3: 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Seek the Lord while he may be found. 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

Hey, I'm Josh with you on Joy FM. You may already know the words to this next song, but if you know Christ, you know more than the words, right? You know the story because you've lived it. There was a time when you were lost, and then Jesus changed everything. Death was arrested, and your life began. Here are the tallies on Joy FM.

0: This is Anne Graham Lotz with Daily Light for Daily Living. The woman of Samaria and I have many differences, but we have one thing in common. I, too, find myself from time to time running on empty. In the busyness of ministry and the weariness of activity, I sometimes realize I'm so dry and thirsty. The reason for the dryness of spirit can be traced to one thing. I'm not drinking freely of the water of life. I'm neglecting my Bible study and rushing through my prayer time. I'm just too busy to sit still. Listen to me. At those times, I carve out quiet interludes to confess my sin. Read, meditate, pray, listen, and just drink Him in. Jesus told the Samaritan woman in John chapter 4, verse 10, "If you knew who it is that asked you for a drink, you would have asked Him, and He would give you living water." God still gives us living water from the well that never goes dry. Just ask Him. This is Anne Graham Lotz.
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0: Hey, I'm Josh with you on Joy FM. Good Friday morning to you. I want you to listen closely to the words of this next song because, friend, you're not just hearing lyrics. You are hearing part of Joseph Habedank's testimony. And as you listen, you may hear a little bit of your own testimony in there as well. There's a lot I could say about the beauty of the blood, but I think I'd rather let Joseph tell you himself.
1: You know, only God could take something like blood and make it beautiful. You ever thought about this? Jesus went to the cross to die for drug addicts and alcoholics. Every single sin of the human race has already been covered because of what he did over 2,000 years ago. And we spend so much time carrying around this stuff that he's already forgiven and it's already been paid for. And so this morning, maybe you have something in your life. Maybe it's not addiction. Maybe you got something in your life you've never been able to forgive yourself for. Maybe it happened 10 years ago, 15 years ago. And the devil loves to remind us of how bad we used to be. But can I tell you this morning on the authority of God's word that the devil is and always has been a liar. And you cannot believe a word that comes out of his mouth. Jesus loves you and he's paid for every single sin. Jesus paid it all. All to him we owe. Sin has left a crimson stain. He washed it white as snow. Thank God this morning for the blood of Jesus.

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0: Hey, I'm Josh with you on Joy FM. When I was a little kid, I loved wrestling with my dad. But here's the thing. Somehow, can you believe this? Somehow I won every single time. Can you believe that? I was undefeated. When I wrestled my dad, I was undefeated. And then I would go to school the next day thinking I could take on anybody. I'd look at, you know, guys twice my size and I think I can whoop every one of these guys. But you know what? What I didn't realize, my dad was letting me win. And I was giving it everything I had, but the victory had already been decided. And maybe today you're fighting a battle and you are giving it everything you've got. Romans 8:37 says, "We are more than conquerors through him that loved us." Friend, keep fighting, but remember the victory has already been won. 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

0: In every situation where we need courage, we need Christ. 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
3: God is a saving God, since He has rescued us from the pit and drawn us up from darkness. So the only right response is praise. And not just a little private thanks, not just polite, obligatory thank you note praise. Not moderated and tempered praise. No, the response is singing with the saints, the household of God, the church, the body of Christ. This is unique in Christian worship among all the religions in the world. We sing in praise regularly, constantly, relentlessly, no matter the circumstances, because of who our God is. The salvation our God has given us is so deep, so wide, so profound, so constant that we should sing like it. We should sing like we have victory in hand, like our God has never failed us and never will, like Christ has won it on our behalf. We should sing like all the suffering that this life dumps on us is but a light and momentary affliction that is preparing for us an eternal weight of glory that is beyond comparison. We should sing remembering all of God's kindness to rescue and sustain and uphold and protect, and looking forward to the certainty that He will do it forever for His people. We are a praising people because we have a saving God.
4: Author and speaker Barnabas Piper is a pastor at Emmanuel Nashville. For his books and resources, visit joyfm.org.

Hey, I'm Josh with you on Joy FM. This next song hooks you with the very first line. It says, "Sometimes love ain't always easy." And boy, isn't that the truth. You know, sometimes the people we try hardest to love are the hardest people to love. Am I right? Again, sometimes the people we try hardest to love are the hardest people to love. Sometimes they're the ones who hurt us most. But Jesus said in John 13:34-35, he said, "A new commandment I give unto you, that ye love one another as I have loved you, that ye also love one another. By this shall all men know that ye are my disciples, if ye have love one to another." I think that makes it pretty clear what we need to do. Sometimes you just have to love them where they are. Here's the Gaither Vocal Band on Joy FM.

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Hey, I'm Josh with you on Joy FM. In Matthew chapter 22, Jesus was asked, which is the great commandment in the law? And he answered that the first is to love the Lord thy God with all thy heart, soul, and mind. And then in verse 39, he said, and the second is like unto it, that thou shalt love thy neighbor as thyself. Loving God and loving people. We can make the Christian life pretty complicated sometimes, but Jesus put those two things right at the center of it. Here's the Kingsman with the Church of the Great I Am on Joy FM.

0: There's a story about Saint Teresa who was praying and someone knocked on her door. She stopped praying, went to the door, and there was a little girl crying. She helped her, dried her tears, and gave her a hug, and then Saint Teresa returned to her prayers, praying, "Lord, I'm sorry for the interruption." "Child," God said, "that wasn't an interruption, that was me. Had you not answered the door, I would not have been here when you returned." Be careful about interruptions. Might be him. And if Jesus is right, and he is, when the interruption is a child, it's always him. I'm Steve Brown. You think about that. Share what you just heard with a friend. Go to youthinkaboutthat.com.
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Through the Lord's mercies we are not consumed, because his compassions fail not. They are new every morning. Great is your faithfulness. That's just one of God's promises from Lamentations chapter 3 that you hear on Joy FM. God's mercy and forgiveness never run out. His mercy still heals. His grace still changes lives. No past is too messy. No failure is too great. You are never beyond the reach of God's redeeming love. Joy FM.

Hey, I'm Josh with you on Joy FM. This next song is He's Already in Your Tomorrow, but instead of tomorrow, I actually want to talk about yesterday because it totally slipped my mind. Yesterday was National Radio Day. That's a big day for a guy who works in radio. But it got me to thinking, how did you first find Joy FM? Now, for me, I grew up listening to Southern Gospel. And it was ingrained in me at a very young age, but I loved it. I remember, being in the car with my parents. I was a little kid and they had cassette tapes and my dad even had an 8-track. Remember those? An 8-track player in his little red car. And then Joy FM came on the air in 1997 and just was a game changer. And, I listened to it through high school and college. And now all these years later, I actually get to work here. And I mean, if I could go back in time and tell myself back then, hey, guess what? You're going to get the work for Joy FM. I wouldn't have believed me. It is an honor and a privilege. That's my Joy FM story. What is your Joy FM story? Maybe like Willie Ruth we heard from earlier, you were just changing stations one day and you found us, or maybe someone told you about us. How did you hear about Joy FM? 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
4: Every single one of us are spiritually bankrupt without God by our first birth. We cannot earn or buy our salvation. We have nothing to bring to Him. Why? We are poor.
3: On today's PowerPoint, Dr. Graham brings a message about why God became flesh and walked among us. Now, here's Dr. Graham with his message, Why Jesus Came.
4: From Luke's Gospel, chapter 4, we're going to be talking about the fame of the Lord Jesus, then the claim of the Lord Jesus, and then the aim of the Lord Jesus. Why He Came is the title of this message. And what you're about to see and hear is a message from Jesus Himself, in which He delivers His identity and His mission on earth. It's a sermon that is delivered by Jesus. It is the grace of God delivered by the one who brought this great grace. And so beginning at verse 14, Jesus returned in the power of the Spirit to Galilee, and a report about Him went out throughout all the surrounding country, and He taught in their synagogues, being glorified by all. That is the fame of Jesus. More about that in just a moment. And He came to Nazareth, where He had been brought up, and as was His custom, note that, He went to the synagogue on the Sabbath day, and He stood up to read, and the scroll of the prophet Isaiah was given to Him. He unrolled the scroll and found the place where it was written, and here we see His aim, why He came, and His claim. The Spirit of the Lord is upon me, because He has anointed me to proclaim the good news to the poor. He has sent me to proclaim liberty to the captives and recovering of sight to the blind, to set at liberty those who are oppressed, to proclaim the year of the Lord's favor or grace, salvation. And He rolled up the scroll and gave it back to the attendant and sat down. And the eyes of all in the synagogue were fixed, fastened on Him. Imagine that. Locking eyes with Jesus. Looking at His face. And experiencing His presence. That was the privilege of these at the synagogue that day. And with every eye fastened on Him, He began to say to them, here's the sermon. Today, key word, today, this scripture has been fulfilled in your hearing. And all spoke well of Him and marveled at the gracious words that were coming from His mouth. Jesus delivers not good advice, great advice, but good news. It is the good news of God's grace, the good news of God's favor. And He's speaking to all humanity, broken and bound by sin. And He brings hope to troubled hearts. Isaiah chapter 61 is the text that Jesus chose to deliver His message. And this message was delivered in the power of the Holy Spirit. We've already learned that Jesus, as man, was filled with the Spirit of God. He was anointed and appointed from His birth onward. The Holy Spirit overshadowed the womb of Mary. We speak of the virgin birth. It was in reality the virgin conception, as the Holy Spirit produced the Christ child, Jesus, within her womb. And so Jesus walked in the Spirit and lived in dependence and obedience to God through the power of the Holy Spirit. And he preached in the power of God's Spirit in this anointing. And so Jesus came in the power of the Holy Spirit. And this is the secret, if you will, of his success. This is the magnetism. This is the miracle of his life. This small town boy out of Nazareth who grows up and now delivers the good news of salvation so that the whole world could hear. And everybody is loving it so far. And so Jesus returns, as Luke tells us in Luke 4. John the apostle tells us many of the stories that happened, by the way, around the Galilee, and so does Mark, up until this point. But Luke starts, under the inspiration of the Holy Spirit, right here in the synagogue in Nazareth. You can still go in Israel to a place of probably a second or third century synagogue in Nazareth, and beneath that would have been the place where Jesus opened the scroll and delivered this message. Now, let me tell you a little bit about synagogues, because you need to know something about it in the life and times of Jesus and even synagogues today. But frankly, once the temple was destroyed in the Old Testament period, then the synagogues, as men would gather in the synagogues in small places, small rooms, and typically the same thing happened again and again. There would be the singing of hymns, primarily from the Psalms. There would be the reading of Scripture. And notice here, when Jesus gave the Scripture, he stood. And this is why in many churches to this day, people stand in honor of the reading of God's Word. That's a good habit. That's a good custom. Notice that as he's reading the Scripture, after the reading of Scripture from an Old Testament passage, first the law. This happens in every synagogue service, a reading from the first five books of the Old Testament, the Pentateuch, the law of Moses, and then from the prophets, primarily the major prophets of Jeremiah and Isaiah and Ezekiel, but from the other prophets as well, and also from the writings, which is the Psalms and Proverbs and so on. But what is clear to me in this passage of Scripture is our Lord was, of course, fully literate and familiar with the Scriptures. After all, he did write them. But now, as a man, a young man, 30 years of age, he would have grown up in this synagogue as a little toddler, as a little boy. Synagogues were places where boys and girls were taught as well. They were like elementary schools in the community. And it's a precursor, if you will, to educating, religious training and religious education in the church or in the synagogue. And so you would have that. It was also a place where judicial decisions were made among the people. But primarily it was a place of worship. And it was happening like this every Sabbath, which is the seventh day of the week. We worship on this, the Lord's Day, the first day, in view of the empty tomb and the resurrection. But this is the Sabbath. This is the seventh day. And the people would gather inside these buildings, small buildings, and they would sing the Psalms. They would pray prayers, read the Scriptures, and someone would deliver a message. There was no full-time preacher or full-time rabbi in the synagogues, but someone who was capable, someone who was learned, someone who could, was handed a scroll and delivered the Scriptures, and then delivered an exhortation or gave a sermon or gave a message. Does this sound familiar? Because the ancient Jewish form of worship in the synagogue is very similar to what we do to this very day in the church. And we sing songs, and we offer prayers, and we read the Word, and we preach the Bible. We give a message. Now, Jesus came to fulfill the law and the prophets. So when Jesus is reading the Word of God from Isaiah 61 and then bringing a message, He is clearly linked to the Old Testament. Jesus loved the Bible. He quotes from it and alludes to it and affirms it again and again. From the books of the law, he quoted or alluded to all of the books of the law in his messages or in his conversations. He referred to most of the prophets and some of the writings. One of his personal favorites was Deuteronomy, which he quoted 15 or 16 times. Isaiah, which he quoted over 40 times. The Psalms, which he quoted 13 times. He also referenced Daniel and Zechariah. Jesus references and quotes all five books of Moses, which means that Jesus believed Genesis chapter 1:1, in the beginning God created the heavens and the earth. Yes, Jesus talked about the flood. He read about it in the first five books of the Bible. Jesus knew about the Exodus and the power of the miracles. Yes, Jesus grew up learning and listening to these stories. Can you imagine little Jesus as a boy growing up, hearing and listening? And it says that he went to the synagogue as was his custom. I love that. If you want to follow in the steps of Jesus, and I believe you do, if you know him and you are trusting him as your Savior and Lord, you will follow his steps into the place of worship customarily because you know it's the right thing to do. You show up and you set an example to others. Bring your children with you. Let your children grow up. They may not understand it all. They don't get it all, but bring them into the place of worship.
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4: This is Jesus' fame now that we're talking about. Jesus, well known. He certainly was well known among the people of Nazareth. They'd known him since he was a child. He'd seen these men in the synagogue for many years. But now he comes back after this evangelism tour, this Bible teaching tour, and everybody knows him. And so the man, the attendant, the head of the synagogue that day, hands Jesus the scroll. And it was the scroll of Isaiah. He was going to be reading the Old Testament portion of the synagogue service. And so Jesus opened it up to this passage, Isaiah chapter 61, and that is what he reads. And in this, he turns from his fame to his claim. Look again at the passage. Jesus says, and I've stopped and emphasized it in verse 20 or verse 21, Today, this scripture is fulfilled in your hearing. Amen. And what was fulfilled? This is a messianic prophecy. This is a description of the Messiah who would come and deliver his people. The bound, the broken, the blind, the bruised. Now the people, probably in the synagogue that day and certainly across Galilee and across Israel, they were expecting a political revolution. But Jesus did not come with a political revolution. He came with a spiritual revolution. And he's now claiming, today, you're seeing this fulfilled. He is saying, I'm the one Isaiah is talking about. And so then Jesus gives his aim. We've talked about his fame, his claim, this messianic claim. And he would claim many times his equality with God the Father and his mission on earth as Messiah. Jesus said, here's my aim. The Spirit of the Lord is upon me because he's anointed me to proclaim good news. Again, not good advice, good news. Not religious advice, good news to the poor, to the liberty to the captives, recovering of sight to the blind. This is all in verse 18 again, to set at liberty those who are oppressed and to proclaim the year of the Lord's favor, this sheer grace. Jesus is inviting and inclusive. Jesus came for four kinds of people. And you will find yourself in this passage, because he came first for the bankrupt, for the poor. And the word that he uses for the poor is a word which means beggar, abjectly impoverished. He's really referencing a street person, not the working poor. Jesus would have been among the working poor. But the poorest of the poor, those who had absolutely nothing. I've come for the poor who are so desperate, they have nothing. He's not just talking about material poverty, but spiritual poverty. And every one of us, every single one of us, are spiritually bankrupt without God by our first birth. We have nothing to bring to God. We cannot earn or buy our salvation. We have nothing to bring to him. Why? We are poor. We are left by the side of the road. Jesus said, blessed are the poor in spirit, for they shall see God. So when we humble ourselves and admit our emptiness and nothingness, that's when we become a candidate for this good news of Jesus Christ. So many people think that they're too good or they have too much. That's why rich people, it's hard to reach sometimes rich people and wealthy people with the gospel, because they love their riches and they love their wealth. You have to come to the place where you lay your pride in the ground and say, I have nothing and I need Jesus with all my heart. But not only did he come for the bankrupt, but he came for the bound. He talked about those war criminals or people living in slavery, captives here who are thrown in jail because they cannot pay their debts. It's a word here which literally means forgiveness. Liberty here is all about forgiveness, that God forgives the debt, the wages of sin, the consequences of sin. This debt is death. But Jesus came to go to the cross, to do what we could never do for ourselves, which was to die on the cross for our sins, to rise again. This is the gospel, and therefore to set us free. He breaks the power of cancel sin. He sets the prisoner free. His blood can make the foulest clean. His blood avails for me. This is why Jesus came. He also came not only for those who are bound and those who are beggars or bankrupt, but he came for the blind. And again, Jesus is speaking of those who are blind, blinded by Satan, blinded in living in darkness. This is the world. This is you and me without the light of Christ. There's liberty in Jesus. There's life in Jesus. There's light in him. We see this light. And now, life makes sense. When Jesus opens your eyes, then life begins to make sense. When Jesus opens your eyes, you're no longer groping in darkness and headed for the darkness of judgment and hell. But now, the light and the love of Jesus fills your life. And then he comes for the broken. This is his aim. To the bankrupt, to the bound, to the blind, and to the broken. Look at it. And recovering sight of the blind, to set at liberty those who are oppressed. That is, those who are beaten down by life. Life can be hard, and life can beat you up. And many are oppressed and distressed and depressed in these days. Jesus said, I came for you. I came for you. Satan will beat you up, take you out. And many people are oppressed. You could use the word abused here. Many of you have been broken by abuse of various kinds in your life. And you don't know how to be set free from that. You can't get over it. You can't get through it, it seems. Many are addicted to alcohol. And you're wondering, can this chain ever be broken? I've tried so many times to quit, but I just can't seem to stop these habits that are beating me up and breaking me down. Jesus said, I'll set the captives free.
5: Amen.
4: And this good news is the news we must tell to the world. Because his aim is our aim. Let me remind you that these are the people who were excluded in many ways from common culture and society, and often from the synagogue, from the religious experience. They were cut off, but Jesus said, I've come for these. The problem with people who are religious is they don't think they're blind, they don't think they're bruised, they don't think they're battered, they don't think they're broken, they don't think they're bankrupt. They look in the mirror and say, I'm enough, I can do it. No, you can't. You cannot save yourself. You cannot pull yourself up with your own bootstraps. You are not enough for God, but he is enough for you. Everybody needs Jesus. And this is the story that we tell again and again. Here's the sad ending to this story, however. When Jesus said these things, they first loved it. They liked it. They liked his words, but then when he began to talk to them about their own need for salvation, and he gave two Old Testament references. He talked about a Syrian leper by the name of Naaman, a captain in the army, and he also talked about a widow, a Gentile widow. So he's now talking about Gentiles coming in to the family. Now he's talking about a Syrian coming in to the family, and it enraged many of these people in the synagogue. And when they begin to think about it, who does he think he is claiming that he's the Messiah? And a mob gathered, and they begin to push him out of the synagogue and down the streets and out to the edge of a cliff. You can go to a traditional place this day, the edge of the cliff, where they would have taken Jesus to shove him over the cliffs and end his life. You see, that's what mobs do. They want to cancel you. They were ready to push him over, and we're not told how this happened. But something supernatural happened, in my view. Because in the midst of this angry mob, the scripture says he walked out through the midst of them. I think about that a lot, actually. Just the power of his person, the power of his presence, the Messiah, majestic and regal, because it was not his time. There would be a time when he yielded and gave himself on the cross and gave in to the mob, as it were, but not now. He said, my time has not yet come. My mission is not yet finished. And so he just walked right out through the middle of them. But what happened to those people? They invited Jesus out. They rejected Jesus. And he walked away. And the same thing can happen to you. He came into his own, and his own received him not. But to as many as received him, to them gave he the power to be called the children of God, even to them who believe in his name. John 1:12. If you accept Jesus, you become a child of God. But if you reject him, he walks away, and you may never get another opportunity like the one that is today.
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5: Let me say, first of all, that as I look around today, our church, our community, and as I visit and preach literally across the country and around the world, I've never seen so many broken people, so many people that are hurting, whether it is broken relationships or broken health or broken financial condition. And there's many kinds of brokenness in life, the struggle that so many people have emotionally, just so much brokenness, so much pain. And there are many self-help answers, and most of them don't work. The fact is that we desperately need the message of Jesus Christ. We need God to heal the inner brokenness of our lives. We need the power of Jesus to restore our lives and to help us to live again. Every person experienced broken times in their lives. So don't feel like you're the only one. As a Christian, you may think you have to bow up and act like you're not broken, but the fact is we all are broken at some level of our lives, and we all need the power of Jesus Christ to put all the pieces of our lives back together again. And really think about this, because Jesus can heal. Jesus can bring you restoration in your life from your broken marriage, from your broken relationship, from your broken body, from your broken soul. And there you can discover in the power of Christ, a peace that passes all understanding. I don't care what you're going through. I don't care what the circumstances of your life. He will give you peace. This is good news for broken people. Good news for a broken person like you. So run to Jesus. Get on your knees right now. Find in Him the strength to carry on, to persevere, and to endure. And let God heal you step by step every single day of your life. And you will discover that the brokenness can become wholeness again, and that you will be stronger at the broken places. I know when I was a little boy, I broke my arm. In fact, I broke it twice. I was told later that when a bone actually heals, having been fractured, that it is stronger at the broken place than any other place. You can be strong at the broken places of your life.

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7: And thank you for joining us. We're studying the book of Proverbs together. I hope you've been with us during this series because we've been dealing with some very interesting subjects. And today we're going to talk about something we don't really like to talk about this because we all hold our hands up and say, guilty. We all have used our tongue in ways that has not been pleasing to the Lord. But that doesn't mean we should give up on making use of our tongue proper. And that's what Proverbs will help us to do. It will give us clues and help us to understand how powerful the tongue is. And we'll get to that study in just a moment. Before we do that, let me just remind you again that God has a plan for the nation of Israel. No matter what you've been hearing or watching on television, what people are saying, some people in powerful positions doing things that are very foolish, I want you to know God has a plan. And I've written about that in this book called God's Heart for Israel and Why It Should Have a Place in Your Heart, too. How you should feel about Israel. As Christians, you don't just get to take your signal from the people who are speaking the loudest in the world. And they will do everything they can to destroy Israel. But as Christians, we have a better way. And God has laid this out for us. And in the Bible, there are many passages that tell us what our attitude should be toward our Jewish friends. And I'm going to ask you to read this book and become strong in your support of what God says is high on His list. We will make this book available to you when you send a gift of any size to Turning Point during the month of August. The month is getting away from us, so don't wait too much longer before you write that letter and send your gift and just say, please send me the book on Israel, and it'll be on its way before you know it. It's our joy to do this because it will add value to your life as a Christian and give you perspective and direction right straight from God's Word. Here is Power Up Your Words, Power of the Tongue, here from Proverbs.
8: Bell Data ran an ad in the Financial Times of Canada that said, listen carefully, this is a full-blown, state-of-the-art, fully integrated, user-friendly, multifunctional, omnilingual, multitasking word and data processing system with advanced graphic generation capabilities. You'll never guess what they were talking about. A pencil. That's right, they used all those words to describe a pencil. We live in a world of words. A New York plumber didn't know whether he could use hydrochloric acid to unclog drains he was working on. and he wanted to be assured that it was safe, so he wrote the National Bureau

0: Bureau of Standards in Washington, D.C. And this was the answer they gave. The efficacy of hydrochloric acid is indisputable, but the corrosive residue is incompatible with metallic substances. Well, the plumber read the note and wrote back to them and thanked them for the okay to use the acid. So the Bureau panicked and they tried again with this note. We cannot assume responsibility for the production of toxic and noxious residue which hydrochloric acid can produce. We suggest you use an alternate procedure. Well, he was flattered again that they would write him the second time to tell him it was okay. He was still a little confused about it, and finally, one of the Bureau's top commissioners grabbed the communication and wrote these lines: don't use the acid, it'll eat the pipes. And he couldn't help but wonder why they didn't write that to him the first time. Who would have thought that so much would be wrapped up in words? So much could be made of them. I was astounded to discover that the words lips and mouth and tongue and speaking and talebearer and answerer are referenced some 90 times in the book of Proverbs. Solomon says more about this subject in his book of wise sayings than any of the topics that we have already studied. It may be the most often mentioned subject in the entire book. In fact, Solomon goes as far as to say in Proverbs 18:21 that death and life are in the power of the tongue, and those who love it will eat its fruit. In what some have called God's hate list, we read in Proverbs chapter 6, verses 16 through 19, these words: these six things the Lord hates, yea, seven are an abomination to him: a proud look, a lying tongue, hands that shed innocent blood, a heart that devises wicked plans, feet that are swift in running to evil, a false witness who speaks lies, and one who sows discord among the brethren. And if you go down through those seven things, three of them have to do with the tongue. Three of them are sins that we commit with our tongue, and they made God's hate list. Of the seven things on the list of things God says he hates and that are an abomination to him, we have a lying tongue, a false witness who speaks lies, and one who sows discord among the brethren. If that doesn't get our attention, I don't know what will. God cares about what we do with the instrument that he has put in our mouth. And the book of James tells us that it's easier to bridle a wild stallion than it is to control our tongue. How many of us have learned the hard way that just when we think we have this mastered, all of a sudden we discover that it is an unruly evil, able to do great damage if we're not careful. Now, I want to talk with you about two things the tongue can do, and they are opposites of each other. A tongue can break something down or it can build something up. Your tongue has the capacity to tear something apart or to strengthen and put something back together. And I want to talk with you, first of all, about a tongue that breaks down. And in the book of Proverbs, there are many things said about the evil and difficult to describe use of the tongue. I want to go through just a few of these categories, and I want you to see all these things, and I'm not even going to touch on them. There's some 90 of them. I don't have time to do all of them. But I want you to see the accumulative impact of the book of Proverbs when it comes to the tongue. Now, one of the words that I noticed as I first began to read this book was that there was a great deal of discussion about the perverse tongue. The perverse tongue. And that is a word which means all that you can think of in the ugliest use of the tongue: deception and deceit. And it's kind of a cover word for all of the other things we're going to talk about. The perverse use of the tongue. It carries along with it sordid kinds of things that we say to one another. I was at a football game and I was standing in line waiting to get something to eat at halftime. And there was a long line and there were three co-eds in front of me. They looked like maybe they were juniors or sophomores. And I actually had to leave the line and walk away because their language was so filthy. I didn't want my ears to hear any more of it. It was so absolutely filthy with guffaw laughs and kinds of jokes. And you hear that kind of awfulness coming out of their mouth. You realize the perverseness of language today and the perversity of it. Listen to what the Word of God has to say. And I'm going to give you the proverb and I'm going to read it. We're going to go through them as quickly as we can. The perverse tongue. Chapter 2, verse 12 says, to deliver you from the man who speaks perverse things. Chapter 4, verse 24 says, put away from you a deceitful mouth and put perverse lips far from you. Chapter 6 and verse 12 says, a worthless person, a wicked man, walks with a perverse mouth. Chapter 8, verse 13 says, the fear of the Lord is to hate evil, pride and arrogance and the evil way, and the perverse mouth I hate. Chapter 10, verse 31 says, the mouth of the righteous brings forth wisdom, but the perverse tongue will be cut out. Chapter 10, verse 32, the lips of the righteous know what is acceptable, but the mouth of the wicked what is perverse. Chapter 16, verse 28, a perverse man sows strife, and a whisperer separates the best of friends. Chapter 17, verse 20, he who has a deceitful heart finds no good, and he who has a perverse tongue falls into evil. Chapter 19, verse 1, better is the poor who walks in his integrity than one who is perverse in his lips and is a fool. Chapter 12 and verse 18, there is one who speaks like the piercings of a sword, but the tongue of the wise promotes health. Did you hear the last one? There is one who speaks like the piercings of a sword. Your tongue has that capability. My tongue has that capability. The perverseness, the wickedness of our tongue can sometimes be overwhelming. And sometimes I'm sure you have been surprised at things that have come out of your mouth and you've thought, how could I ever have said that? The piercings of a sword. Roxanne Lulliff labels the undisciplined talker as harm, H-A-R-M. It's an acrostic and it means the hit and run mouth. And she describes it like this, a person who for whatever reason feels compelled to tell you just what he thinks of you and your actions, regardless of how well he knows you. His desire is to be heard without hearing, to be known without knowing. He doesn't care about getting the facts straight. He wants attention. So he's a hit and run mouth. How many of you know some hit and run mouths? Every time you get around them, you get soiled by them. You get debris all over you because they're just unrestrained, perverse tongues. That's one kind of tongue that will tear people down, a perverse tongue. But it shouldn't surprise you to discover that in the book of Proverbs, there's a great deal of information about a lying tongue. A little boy was once asked what the Bible says about lying. And he said that the Bible says that lying is a very present help in the time of trouble. And that's not what the Bible says about lying, I want you to know. That's the way some people apply it. But in the book of Proverbs, there's just one after another of references to lying tongues. Chapter 6, we've already read and talked about the lying tongue on the list of God's seven abominations. But in 12:19, we read, the truthful lips shall be established forever, but a lying tongue, watch this, is but for a moment. Isn't that something? Truth goes on, but somebody who lies, they're not around very long. Chapter 12, verse 22, lying lips are an abomination to the Lord, but those who deal truthfully are his delight. Chapter 13, verse 5, a righteous man hates lying, but a wicked man is loathsome and comes to shame. Chapter 14, verse 5, a faithful witness does not lie, but a false witness will utter lies. And chapter 21, verse 6 says, getting treasures by a lying tongue is the fleeting fancy of those who seek death. Lying. We could almost do a whole lesson just on the lying tongue because there's so much information in Proverbs and in other parts, in the Psalms, in some of the other wisdom literature, and in many places in the New Testament. We have made lying the favorite indoor sport in our culture. We even have words for it. In the political jargon, we call it spin. And spin is nothing more than a way to describe a lie because it's an attempt to make people think about something in a way different from the reality that's behind it. So lying is a part of our culture, and the Bible says that lying is a part of the tearing down of people with our tongues. When you lie about something, you put into a process the destruction that will ultimately have its impact on someone somewhere. And then the third kind of tongue that breaks down is what we might call a slandering tongue. In the book of Proverbs, you will find much information about this. Chapter 12, verse 17 says, "He who speaks the truth declares righteousness, but a false witness deceit." The words "false witness" are the words in the Old Testament that talk about being a slanderer. Making a false witness against somebody is to slander them. Chapter 19, verse 5 says, "A false witness will not go unpunished, and he who speaks lies will not escape." Chapter 19 and verse 9 says, "A false witness shall not go unpunished, and he who speaks lies shall perish." Chapter 25, verse 18 says, "A man who bears false witness against his neighbor," now watch this, "is like a club, a sword, and a sharp arrow." And chapter 26, 18 and 19 says, "Like a madman who throws firebrands, arrows, and death is the man who deceives his neighbor and then says, 'I was only joking.'" Does that sound contemporary or what? He does his neighbor in, and then, in order to make himself look good, says, "Oh, I was just kidding. I was just joking." A lot of harm has been done under the cloak of, "I was just joking," when it was an intended hurt in the beginning. I know this is getting personal, but it's going to get more personal before it gets better. So just hang in there and we'll get through this, because this is powerful stuff from the book of Proverbs. Here's another kind of tongue that will break down, a gossiping tongue. Key word in the book of Proverbs is the word talebearer. Isn't that interesting? Listen to these words, chapter 11, verse 9. "The hypocrite with his mouth destroys his neighbor, but through knowledge the righteous shall be delivered." Chapter 11 and verse 13. "A talebearer reveals secrets, but he who is faithful conceals a matter." Chapter 16, verse 27, "An ungodly man digs up evil, and it is on his lips like a burning fire." He digs around and he gets it, and then he just uses his mouth to spread it. Chapter 16, verse 28, "A perverse man sows strife, and a whisperer separates the best of friends." Chapter 17, verse 9, "He who covers a transgression seeks love, but he who repeats a matter separates friends." Chapter 18, verse 8, "The words of a talebearer are like tasty trifles. They go down into the inmost body." Actually, the Hebrew says, "down into the rooms of the belly." And literally what that says is that a person who listens to gossip and gets in the habit of listening to it, it's like tasty trifles that go down into the inmost part of his being. We can get on the phone and we can't wait to get on the phone to hear this nasty little bit of rumor that's been spread, and it's just like a tasty little trifle, and we eat it and it goes down into our belly, and we love the joy of a little tasty morsel of gossip. Isn't that what happens? We don't realize that it's destructive. In fact, it's interesting to me, and you might want to just make this note in your notes, that chapter 18 and verse 8 is repeated almost word for word in chapter 26, verse 22, two proverbs exactly alike. Chapter 20, verse 19 says, "He who goes about as a talebearer reveals secrets, so don't associate with one who flatters with his lips." On a windswept hill in an English country churchyard stands a drab gray slate tombstone, and the etchings on the tombstone read like this: "Beneath this stone, a lump of clay, lies Arabella Young, who on the 24th of May began to hold her tongue." There are many people who have never set fire to a man burned at the stake, who have never clapped their hands at the shrieks of those who in agony are being torn apart by some lion in a coliseum. There are people who have never beat the drums to drown out the agonizing cry of those who were offered to the fiery god of Molech. But there are people without number who assassinate friends and neighbors and acquaintances by untrue talebearing, vicious and evil words. I don't think there's any one of us who has been free of feeling the sting of unkind words. Winston Churchill was attending an official ceremony in London, and there were two men behind him who recognized him and began to whisper behind his back. One of them said, "They say Churchill's quite senile now." "Yes, they say he's doing England more harm than good." They say he should step aside and leave the running of this government to younger and more dynamic people. Churchill turned around and with a loud voice said, "They also say he's quite deaf." You just never know who's listening when you're talking. A gossiping tongue. Let me give you one last one. A flattering tongue. Listen carefully to the difference between flattering and gossiping. If gossip is saying behind a person's back what you would never say to his face, flattery is saying to his face what you would never say behind his back. And there is in the book of Proverbs a number of warnings about flattering. When we talked about morality back at the beginning of this series, remember one of the tools that a seductress uses is flattery. In chapter 6, verse 24, to keep you from the evil woman, from the flattering tongue of a seductress. Chapter 7, verse 21, with her enticing speech, she caused him to yield, and with her flattering lips, she seduced him. Chapter 26, verses 24 and 25 says, "He who hates disguises it with his lips and lays up deceit within himself. When he speaks kindly," watch this, "do not believe him, for there are seven abominations in his heart." Isn't that interesting? When a person is a flatterer, I talked about this earlier, a stroker who cannot ever be around you, that they're not stroking you about something, and after a while, it's like it doesn't mean anything anymore because it's so consistent. I'm not trying to tell you don't say good things to people. We're going to talk about that in a moment. But sometimes what you see on the outside is not what's going on the inside. In this particular situation, this person is speaking sweet words, and there are seven abominations in his heart. Flattery is a tool that can be used to manipulate people, and it doesn't come from a foundation of reality. This whole business of passing around information, and slander and gossip and repeating things that ought not to be repeated can be the destruction of any organization. And it seems to me that in a church where we want to really have closeness in our groups and all of that, we always need to be on guard. I have a little thing that I use that's very helpful to me. When people call me and they tell me something about somebody, I said, "You know what? Before you tell me that, let me just help you with it. I want you to know that as soon as you get done with this, I'm going to call that person up and tell them exactly what you said. So if you want to go ahead and tell me, I'll be happy to pass it on to them, although it might be best if you do it." I have never had a conversation continue after I've made that statement, ever. We have to be careful that we don't become repositories of evil speech. We have to be on guard to keep that away from us, because once we hear it, we can't unhear it. May God give us discipline to do that, because so often things can get so twisted once the story gets started. There was a cartoon in Leadership Magazine that showed something being passed verbally from one pew to the next. Like a person would turn around and pass it to the next pew. And this is what they did to show how this can get out of hand. The first pew, the person says, "My ear kind of hurts." The second pew said, "The pastor has an earache." The third pew said, "The pastor got a hearing aid." And the fourth pew heard, "The pastor is having trouble hearing." And the fifth pew said, "The pastor got a double earring." And the sixth pew, an old lady with a cane is walking out, and she says, "That's it, I'm out of here. The pastor's got a double earring." That was in Leadership Magazine, just to show how things deteriorate once they get out of hand. Oh, how careful we should be that our tongues are not tools to tear down and break down. I wish I had more time, but I've got to move on to the positive part of this. Let's talk about the tongue that builds up. Once again, from the book of Proverbs. And the first thing you notice when you start looking for it is that there's a number of references to a righteous tongue. Did you know that God can give your tongue the characteristic that is described as righteous? That means good and holy and helpful. A righteous tongue is referenced in chapter 10, verse 11. "The mouth of the righteous is a well of life, but violence covers the mouth of the wicked." 10:20 says, "The tongue of the righteous is choice silver." 10:21 says, "The lips of the righteous feed many." Chapter 10, verse 31 says, the mouth of the righteous brings forth wisdom. Chapter 10, verse 32 says, the lips of the righteous know what is acceptable. Isn't that a great thought there? Somebody says, how do you know what you should say or what you shouldn't say? The Bible says that the lips of the righteous person knows what is acceptable. And how many of you know that when you are walking with the Lord and the Holy Spirit's in control of your life, you can almost sometimes feel words get caught in your throat as the Spirit of God says, don't say that. Keep that in your spirit. The lips of the righteous know what is acceptable.
1: 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Just one of the things we are learning from the book of Proverbs. And friends, we are so happy to be able to bring this truth to you every day. It's because of your support and your help, and we're so grateful for that. And especially during the month of August, when everybody's traveling and our schedules are not very secure, your help during this month is most meaningful. And your support is so wonderfully received, and we thank you for it. We can't do this thing that we do without you. We know that. This is not a one-man operation. This is God's people coming together and pooling resources so that the Word of God can be taught all over the world and all over this country.

93. 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

Hey, I'm Josh with you on Joya Film, and I want to play something really, really cool for you. Now, as I mentioned earlier, I love Southern Gospel, so I tend to get really excited about stuff like this. You know, we've been playing the Lefevre Quartets When My Feet Touch the Streets of Gold for a while now. But what you might not know is the Lefevres actually recorded this more than 50 years ago, back in 1975. So in other words, Mike and Jordan Lefevre, they are carrying on that family name, and they are bringing back this song that their family recorded in 1975. They have brought it into 2026. And I just think that's so cool. What I want to do now, before we play the current version that we usually play, I want to play a clip of that original 1975 version and let you compare then to now. So see what you think.

How cool is that? The Lefebvres in 1975, and now 51 years later, here is the Lefebvre Quartet bringing that same song with a new sound. Here's When My Feet Touch the Streets of Gold on Joy FM.

0: That's what the armor of the believer is meant to do for us. 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

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I'm Josh. Wednesday night, I was getting ready to record a video at my church, and I could not find the microphones I wanted. And so I prayed. I prayed. I said, Lord, please help me find these mics. And the Lord said, not yet, because I didn't find them in time. So what I had to do, it wasn't a big deal. I had other mics, but they weren't my favorite, like the ones I lost. And so we went ahead, made the video. As soon as it was over, I kid you not, as soon as it was over, I went to my office. And wouldn't you know, almost immediately, there were the mics that I was looking for. And I had to laugh because, you know, God still answered my prayer. I found the mics. And I'll be able to use them on the next video if I don't lose them again. But, you know, why I didn't find them an hour earlier, I can't tell you. But that's the thing about God's timing. You know, sometimes the answer comes differently than we expected or later than we expected. But He always, always knows exactly what He's doing. Here are the Kingsmen on Joy FM.

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3: The same God you've trusted through every season is with you now. 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Ephesians chapter 3 says, He is able to do exceedingly abundantly above all that we can ask or think, according to the power that works in us. God's faithfulness doesn't fade with the years, and His promises never run out. So go to Him again. He's still able. Joy FM.

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I'm Josh, and I really, really hope I get to see you tomorrow because we are having our Joy FM open house again tomorrow, 10 until 2, and the whole team's going to be here. We would love to show you around, give you a tour of the studios, sit down, have a snack, talk, just spend some time together. 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And so come see us tomorrow from 10 until 2 at 1414 Plaza Drive in Winston-Salem, North Carolina. Again, that's 1414 Plaza Drive, Winston-Salem, North Carolina. No reservation needed. 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Really hope we get to see you, friend. Here are the Down East Boys on Joy FM.

0: about this definition for legalism: an obsessive conformity to a standard for the purpose of exalting self. Hi, I'm Chuck Swindoll. I do this or I don't do that, and therefore I am pleasing God. It is an obsessive sense of conformity to that list. It is law-like in nature. And you know what motivates the legalist? Guilt, fear. That leads to an emphasis on what should not be or what one should not do. Did you catch the knots? Legalism is all about negatives, and legalism is all about self.
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God's love isn't something you have to earn. Romans 5 verse 8 says, "But God demonstrates His own love toward us in that while we were still sinners, Christ died for us." God didn't wait for us to get everything together before loving us. He loved us first with unconditional love, and it changed everything. 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

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I'm Josh. Maybe there's something in your life today that you just need to speak the name of Jesus over. You don't have to find the perfect words or come up with the most eloquent prayer. There really is something about that name of Jesus. Friend, there is no one more powerful, and there is no one who loves you more. Whatever is weighing on you this afternoon, just take it to Him. Call on the name of Jesus and trust Him with whatever is bothering you today. Here's Karen Peckinney-River with I Speak Jesus on Joy FM.

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I'm Josh. Last night, my six-year-old daughter, Lily, she was feeling a little bit down about something. And so I was tucking her into bed, and I was trying to encourage her, and I was telling her how much her mom and I love her and how proud we are of her. And I mean, I was just pouring out my heart. And when I was finished, I was expecting maybe a hug or maybe a kiss on the cheek. And instead, Lily burst out laughing. I mean, she just is just laughing her head off. And I said, "Lily, what is so funny?" And she says, "You just looked funny when you said it." And I'll admit with you, listen, I'll admit for about 2 seconds, it kind of hurt my feelings. I'm just being honest with you. But you know what? Then it hit me. A few minutes earlier, Lily was crying, and now she was again just laughing her head off. And you know what? If Dad looking funny is what it took to put a smile back on her face, that's okay. Here's the Gaither Vocal Band on Joy FM.

0: there is a bright light on the horizon, and we have plenty of evidence for it. 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Jesus Christ is coming back for us, and he's coming back soon.
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0: listening to Joy FM. I'm Josh. Maybe you need a laugh today. Well, guess what? I fell down one of those internet rabbit holes where I was reading about strange church laws. Now, a disclaimer, some of these are from lists floating around. I cannot vouch for their accuracy or whether or not they were ever actually enforced, because some of these are kind of a doozy. But allegedly, at one point in Boston, you could not eat peanuts in church. There was a law against it. In Omaha, sneezing during a church service could get you into big trouble. In, I believe it's pronounced Rehoboth Beach, Delaware, there actually, again, allegedly, there was language in the books about disrupting worship by talking or even whispering. Apparently, it was okay to do a citizen's arrest. So, again, some of these are, I don't know, but I'm looking at the list here. Here's my favorite. You know, a lot of preachers, they like to begin their sermons by telling a joke. Well, in a county in West Virginia, there was a law, allegedly, that clergy weren't allowed to tell jokes or humorous stories from the pulpit. So I don't know, maybe someone told that bad a joke one time and they decided to make a law against it. They're like, wait, we can't have this guy telling jokes anymore. I don't know who came up with some of these, but they gave me a good laugh today. You can find a full list online. Here is High Road with the Isaacs. Sing a hallelujah on Joy FM.
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Hey, I'm Josh with you on Joy FM. Labor Day weekend is coming up, and if you are still figuring out what to do, here is an idea. The 40 Days of Christian Music is going strong at the Ark Encounter and Creation Museum, with Southern Gospel artists performing through September 5th. 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Right now, here's Gold City with In the Middle.

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I'm Josh. It's been great spending another Friday with you. Thank you for letting me be a little part of your day. Before I go, again, I really hope we get to see you tomorrow. Our Joya Film open house is from 10 until 2 at 1414 Plaza Drive in Winston-Salem. Come on by, meet the team, see the studios, hang out with us for just a little while. We would love to see you. Have a wonderful Friday afternoon. Hopefully I'll see you tomorrow. But in the meantime, here's Brian Free and Assurance with Behind My Praise.

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Heard on over 30 stations, including WXRI Winston-Salem, WODY Fieldale, WTTX Appomattox, WTJY Ashboro, W272B in Sanford, WRFE Chesterfield, WJYJ Hickory, W261AP Kings Mountain, WTCF HD2 Wardensville, WKNV Fairlawn Blacksburg, WRAA Luray, WKGM Smithville Hampton Roads, WKDI Denton, WDAV HD3 Davidson, WCFM Narrows, WLXN Lexington. 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

Well, good afternoon and happy Friday to you. John here with you on Joy FM. I am starting to believe this weather is reading my mail. Since my son went off to college, mowing the lawn has become my responsibility again. But every time I get ready to fire up the mower, here comes the rain. So now my yard, it's starting to look less like a lawn and more like a weedy jungle. And every time I see my neighbor, I just want to bury my head in my hands and hide inside the house. How do you explain to somebody that you're not lazy, that you're just waiting for your yard to dry out? At this point, I'm pretty sure my grass is growing faster than Pinocchio's nose.

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I'm John, and I'm playing you the very best in Southern Gospel. Coming up, Lauren Talley, Jim and Melissa Brady, Joseph Havidank. But right now, Southland Quartet, I Believe, right here on Joy FM.

0: This is Max McLean. When the disciples asked Jesus, "Show us the Father," how did Jesus answer? Listen to the Bible from John 14. "Don't you know me, even after I have been among you such a long time? Anyone who has seen me has seen the Father. How can you say, 'Show us the Father'? Don't you believe that I am in the Father, and that the Father is in me? The words I say to you are not just my own. Rather, it is the Father living in me who is doing his work. Believe me when I say that I am in the Father and the Father is in me, or at least believe on the evidence of the miracles themselves." From John 14. Listen to the Bible. It's great for the soul.
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Isaiah 55:6. Seek the Lord while he may be found. Call upon him while he is near. Joy FM.

Well, another watermelon's out of the garden. John here with you on Joy FM. I brought it inside, cleaned it up. It was a little dirty. And I was trying to figure out what to do with it, and I landed on this. I want to make frozen watermelon pops with it. I haven't done anything like that since I was a kid. Of course, when I was a kid, it was Kool-Aid. But now I'm trying to eat a little better, so I thought I would take the watermelon, strain out the seeds, mix everything up, and then put it in little containers so it would freeze into pop shapes. And I'm going to try that, see how it works. I'm going to do my best not to add any sugar. I hope the watermelon's going to be enough. It should make a cool treat here for the last few days of August.

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Today's verse of joy comes from Matthew chapter 6, verse 19. It reads, "Do not lay up for yourselves treasures on earth, where moth and rust destroy and where thieves break in and steal." I'm John. 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
3: Psalm 30 verse 5 tells us, "For his anger is but for a moment, and his favor is for a lifetime. 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
3: This verse is an awesome promise once you get to the second half of it. But the word anger may set some of us on edge. We don't like the idea of an angry God. Or maybe we think of God as perpetually angry, as if it's our job to appease him in the hopes that he doesn't drop the hammer on us. But that isn't what this verse says about God. Psalm 30 verse 5 says that while God gets angry justly over sin and evil, God does not live angry. He is provoked to anger, but his favor is for a lifetime. His demeanor, his posture, his heart is love and favor, smiling upon his people. His anger must be provoked, but his favor is permanent. His anger at our sin may bring consequences that are painful, but his posture and heart toward us still brings joy with the morning. He is a saving God, including from his own wrath. That's why he sent his son to save. God's love and favor are permanent. He overflows with mercy and delights to bring us to a place of joy. So we praise him.
4: Author and speaker Barnabas Piper is a pastor at Emmanuel Nashville. For his books and resources, visit joyfm.org.

Well, good afternoon. John here with you on Joy FM. And Rhonda is a Joy FM family member from Glasgow, Virginia. And you know what? 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Rhonda, thank you so much for all you do for Glasgow. Thank you so much for what you do for other communities. And thank you for helping to share the gospel of Jesus Christ around the world.

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I'm John, and I'm playing you the very best in Southern Gospel. Coming up, Ernie Haas and Signature Sound. 11th hour, Lee Park Worship. But right now, Wonderful, Merciful Savior. 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

0: This is Max Licato. Zarephath was a Gentile city occupied by Baal worshipers. The chief of the city had a daughter named Jezebel, Elijah's archenemy. Elijah arrives with nothing. His purse and tummy are empty. Elijah spots a woman, emaciated, destitute. I envision Elijah stepping in her direction, and beneath his beard, a smile is taking shape as he reviews God's blessings. Protection in the court of Ahab, provision in the paucity of Kirith, and a shield of safety during the trek to Zarephath. In your case, would the God who gave you grace last week not give you grace again? Unbreakable courage requires good recall. Spiritual amnesia makes spiritual wimps. Spiritual remembrance makes spiritual giants.
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If we confess our sins, He is faithful and just to forgive us our sins and to cleanse us from all unrighteousness. 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

Hey friend, John here with you on Joy FM. I'll be honest, I've lost my motivation to work out yet again. I keep telling myself that if I can just find that spark, I'll be back in shape in no time. But the truth is, sometimes that spark just isn't there. And maybe that's the problem. We keep waiting to feel motivated before we do what we already know is good for us. I know I would feel better, I'd sleep better, and probably look better if I simply start doing the daily things I know I should do. And Scripture reminds us that our bodies are temples of the Holy Spirit, so that should also be a motivator for me. So maybe taking care of ourselves isn't about finding motivation. It's about choosing discipline one day at a time. What about you? Are you struggling with the same thing? I'd love to hear your story and maybe even a little advice. Give me a call at 888-985-6936.

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It reads, "Do not lay up for yourselves treasures on earth, where moth and rust destroy and where thieves break in and steal." I'm John. 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
3: 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They are new every morning. Great is your faithfulness. That's just one of God's promises from Lamentations chapter 3 that you hear on Joy FM. God's mercy and forgiveness never run out. His mercy still heals. His grace still changes lives. No past is too messy. No failure is too great. You are never beyond the reach of God's redeeming love. Joy FM.

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I'm John, and I'm playing you the very best in Southern Gospel. Coming up, Sound Street, the Irwins, the Collingsworth family, and right now, Gordon Moat. Great is thy faithfulness, right here on Joy FM.

The same God you've trusted through every season is with you now. Even in the moments you can't see it, He is still providing, still guiding, still carrying you through. Ephesians chapter 3 says, He is able to do exceedingly abundantly above all that we can ask or think, according to the power that works in us. God's faithfulness doesn't fade with the years, and His promises never run out. So go to Him again. He's still able. Troy FM.

Good evening, John here with you on Joy FM. I was talking about the watermelon that I had pulled out of my garden yesterday and that I'm going to turn it into a watermelon pop. You know, you've seen some of those fruit treats in the grocery freezer aisle. Well, I'm going to try that, but I had another idea and I'm very excited about this one. So I drink a lot of sparkling water that's got just a little bit of fruit flavor, but not really. I'm going to use some ice cube trays, which I still have, and I'm going to fill those up with kind of a watermelon puree and let them freeze into cubes. Then I'm going to add those to my sparkling water. Now that idea I'm very excited about. We'll see how it turns out. I will share and let you know.

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And have you ever thought about this? Just how blessed we are that our God is a good God, a just God, a perfect God. Here's greater vision. He'd still been God right here on Joy FM.

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I'm John, and Dreema. 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

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I'm John, and I'm playing you the very best in Southern Gospel. Coming up, the Perrys, Heart to Heart, Gaither Vocal Band. But right now, triumphant, Amazing God, right here on Joy FM.

0: There's a story about Saint Teresa who was praying and someone knocked on her door. She stopped praying, went to the door, and there was a little girl crying. She helped her, dried her tears, and gave her a hug, and then Saint Teresa returned to her prayers, praying, "Lord, I'm sorry for the interruption." "Child," God said, "that wasn't an interruption, that was me. Had you not answered the door, I would not have been here when you returned." Be careful about interruptions. Might be him. And if Jesus is right, and he is, when the interruption is a child, it's always him. I'm Steve Brown. You think about that. Share what you just heard with a friend. 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

John here with you on Joy FM. And that's about all for me tonight. But before I go, let me leave you with this. Proverbs 1:33 says, "But whoever listens to me will dwell safely and will be secure without fear of evil." Reading that can feel confusing to a Christian who is in a season of suffering. But here's the thing. Even as believers, we will face sickness, loss, heartbreak, and at the very least, difficult days. The truth is, Scripture never promises us a life without trouble. But it does tell us there is something God can give us that trouble cannot take away. And that, my friend, is peace. God's peace is the confidence that even when we don't know what tomorrow holds, you know who holds tomorrow. You may not be free from difficult circumstances, but you don't have to face them alone or live in fear of what might happen next. God's peace is perfect. That's the security Proverbs is pointing us toward. Not the absence of trouble, but the presence of God in the middle of it. May the Lord bless you and keep you until we meet again. Good night.

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0: Music's high 10 and the chatter's always in. We've gathered here at Bill's Velodrome and Big Wheel Cycle Shop.
1: Oh, okay. Yeah.
0: Where we have Kevy doing some wheelies.
1: There you go.
0: And Tori's jumping ramp to ramp.
1: Yes, I am.
0: And Scotty's riding backward presently. And Russ, he's got the green flag and the starting gun in his hand. And William has a broken pedal and has been scratched from the race. On this International Celebrate the Joy Day.
1: For life to be okay, find some time for joy each day.
2: He's got a broken pedal in one hand and his microphone in the other. He recently won the Pedal to the Metal Award. Here he is.
0: He is Bill. I stood the test, and I came out the best. Gaither.
3: And all of my guests today are proven winners. Karen Pack, Ivan Parker, the Wiznets.
0: Vocal Band is here. Buddy Green, Legacy 5, Tallies. William, it's going to be a round and around we go kind of day.
2: Now, let's crank up the music, Bill. What are we starting with here?
3: You know, Jaron Davis, my very good friend, wrote this great tune. I first heard this when I was in Alexandria, Louisiana, at his home church, and that choir came down
2: magnificent
3: singing,
2: choir.
3: Send it on down, send it on down. I said, man, we have got to sing this. So the entire homecoming group met in Nashville on the stage of the Grand Ole Opry,
2: ooh, yeah,
3: singing Send It On Down.

0: There it is. There it is, Jesse.
1: Oh, yeah.
2: Oh, Jesse will get the last word.
3: He's
2: on
3: got it.
2: It.
3: That's right.
2: My public service announcement today is this is International Barbershop Quartet Day. Four parts in perfect harmony. It just doesn't get any better than that. And I am proud to say that 4 years ago, the Society for the Preservation of Barbershop Music made the vocal band an honorary member, and it's because of the project you sang on with us, Russ, the a cappella project.
4: I did.
0: Speaking of harmony, Bill, here comes a vocal band.
2: He came down to my level.

0: what that music means.
1: That's right.
2: I sense the excitement in the
0: air. Yeah, it really is.
2: Yeah, well, a very strange award this week. The Tawdry Taylor Stitchers of Teaneck, meeting for their Thimble Triumble in Tacoma.
3: Come on.
2: Gave the word of the day their one-time only, a stitch in time saves nothing award.
4: Oh, man.
2: They said that our words are a waste and oft times a disgrace.
0: What?
2: Well, I think these people are stitched a bit tight, actually.
4: Sure.
2: So here's the word of the day. Okay. Ubiquarian.
0: Ubiquarian.
2: Anybody got that?
3: Yeah. Okay, Kevin, go on.
4: Oh, let me ring in on that. You don't even try. I'm so disappointed in you. The Ubiquarian, well, it's a brand new, modern, contemporary styled collection of aquatic creatures located in Des Moines, Iowa. The Ubiquarian features 60 different habitats and 6 million gallons of water enclosed in cellophane. Now, when you visit, you be looking at sharks, dolphins, seahorses, sea clamps, and Caesar salads.
0: Wow.
4: They got it all at the Ubiquarian, and their motto is, wherever you are, there you be.
5: That's right. That's right.
2: You are I good, right. Man.
0: You be wrong.
2: You know,
0: you be so wrong. It means, actually, this would fit you, though. It means a traveling person.
4: Ah.
0: As in, Jack's work requires that he be a Ubiquarian. I like yours so much better.
4: A traveling person. Wow.
6: Wouldn't it be easier just to say a traveling person?
4: I think it would.
2: Probably would.
4: I think it would. You never know what you're going to learn here on Homecoming Radio, Bill.
3: Yeah, you know, stuff like a stitch in time saves nothing. I mean, where do you get this stuff, Bill? A stitch in time.
2: I don't know.
0: Out of his
4: He's
0: head.
4: A master researcher.
2: Yeah.
4: Well, let's move on now to Karen Peck in New River.
3: I want to know how it feels.

0: That's Karen Peck, and it's time for a bit of holy humor with Mr. Scott Fowler.
1: So, guys, it seems there were three sisters, aged 96, 94, and 92. The 96-year-old fills up the bathtub and puts one foot in and hollers, "I can't remember if I'm getting in or getting out." The 94-year-old says, "Well, I'll come up and see." She gets halfway up the stairs and says, "I can't remember if I was going up or going down." So the 92-year-old shakes her head and says, "I hope I never get that forgetful." And she knocks on wood and then she hollers, "Hang on, girls. I'll come up and help you as soon as I see who's at the door."
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1: This one says, today was my birthday, and early this morning, my daughter came running into my room saying she had a big surprise. As I stepped out into the hallway, there stood my wonderful husband home from the war. Mm. Incredible. It was a gift like none other, and it gave me hope.
8: Okay, here's Buddy Green offending every denomination that he knew of at the time when he wrote the song. So if you aren't mentioned in the first part of the song, just wait. He's going to get you sooner or later.
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1: I love that about him.
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10: Well, now,

There's some fringe groups out there you have to cover. Now, there's the Frisbeterians. Have you heard of these folks, Bill? They're the folks that believe when your soul leaves, it goes up on a roof and you can't get it down. Here we go.

0: He finally got around to the gospel truth, didn't he?
1: He got us all in there, yeah, didn't he? Wow.
0: But the bottom line of the song is you got to have Jesus.
1: Amen.
0: And brother, that's all. It's time to go to the phone and talk to...
1: No, he's sitting here, Bill. This is Scott Fowler right here.
2: Oh. I can get on the phone if you want me to, but...
0: No. That's really what a Scott Fowler looks like, right?
1: You thought this was a cardboard cutout, didn't you?
2: Oh, I'm an imposter.
1: This is Scott Fowler of Legacy 5. Meet Bill Gaither.
2: It is really me.
0: But the good news, hey, Phil, the good news is we don't have to pay for the phone call.
2: The rich get richer.
1: Well, while we got him here, why don't we ask him some stuff? How about that?
3: Wow.
0: Scott, it is very good to have you with us. I can remember you the first time you came with the cathedrals, and I'm sorry, every time I talk to you, I have to go back to the history of how you got into this field.
2: Well, sure.
0: Of course, you were singing with a local group in Houston, and old Glenn Payne called you, right?
2: He did. About woke me up there at crack of noon one day. And honestly, Ernie had played a trick on me a couple years before, and he knew how bad I wanted to sing.
0: Yeah.
2: And Ernie called me on the phone one morning and pretended to be Eldritch Fox. And he said, "Sean, I've heard you're a pretty good lead singer, and I'm looking for a lead singer. Would you like to sing with the Kingsmen?" And I said, "I'd be honored, Mr. Fox." And then I hear a bunch of laughter on the phone, and I said, "Ernie!" So when Glenn called me, I figured it was a joke again.
0: Yeah.
2: And so he said, "Hey, is this Scott?" I said, "It is." He said, "This is the old man, Glenn Payne." I said, "Good morning, Ernie." And it really was Glenn. And so I flew to Odessa, Texas, and tried out with them, and thank the Lord they hired me on the spot. Man, I was so in over my head, I cannot tell you, but I learned how to be a good actor right away and seemed real confident. But, man, I was there 10 years, and just incredible, the last 10 years that they traveled. And what great teachers they were,
0: yeah.
2: Man.
0: Mm-hmm. And I'm sure that Glenn, after he said, "You can have the job," he probably said, "Now, how much would you be willing to pay to sing with this?" Well, you've done a great job with the group, and here you're going to do a collection of hymns,
2: man,
0: right?
2: Man, lots of churches don't sing the old hymns anymore, and there's nothing wrong with the new music. But the thing I love about Southern gospel music is Southern gospel artists always find a way to keep those great old hymns alive. If you love the hymns, you're going to love this collection.

0: Anyone who has ever been a teacher knows that teaching others is the best way to become confident about what you believe. When you teach others, you teach yourself. When you convince others, you convince yourself. When you persuade others, you become persuaded yourself. The most confident, mature Christians I know are those who are involved in building up others in the faith. They teach Sunday school or a Bible study or lead a small group or are involved in evangelism or discipling their own children. The best way to remain strong in your faith is to make others strong with what you believe. This is David Jeremiah, encouraging you to get on the road to new life. Discover God's blessings on teachers on Route 66.
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1: I work in the oil fields of East Texas on a 7-7 rotation. Wow. Sadly, I miss church every other Sunday, so you people become my lifeline to God's grace, hope, peace, and joy. Thanks so much. That's from Mike.
2: This is from Greg. He says, I love listening to you all in Brisbane, Australia on 87.6 Vision Radio. I love every second, and I bless you all for bringing your life-changing music to the folks down under.
3: 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Thanks for giving it away.
1: 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It soothes my soul. I hear you in Tampa, and I am grateful for all you folks and for what I hear. God bless. Nicolette.
4: I lived in Indiana for 68 years, and I moved to Texas 10 years ago. I hear you at least twice a day, and I love it, love it, love it. Never stop bringing us the music we love to hear. 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I don't suppose I've ever worked with a more sincere, wonderful human being than my good friend Steve Green. He was the first tenor of the Gaither Vocal Band, then went out and did solo work, and is finishing his theological degree even as we speak here in Nashville. Steve's a good man, singing a song the vocal band sang about 30 years ago, No Other Name.

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